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2: Good morning, Alana McIntyre here with the latest. Australians are being urged not to panic buy poultry as another potential case of the deadly H5 strain pops up along the east coast. Another bird's been found dead in New South Wales, this time in Narrabeen on Sydney's northern beaches. Yesterday, a case was confirmed north of Newcastle, taking the total number of confirmed cases to six across Australia, with surveillance now being stepped up coast to coast. A woman has been arrested following the discovery of a child's body inside a home on the New South Wales Central Coast. A boy understood to be a four-year-old was found with significant injuries in Wyong late yesterday. A man has life-threatening injuries following a car fire in Melbourne's east this morning. The cause of the blaze at Scoresby is yet to be determined. Roughly 150 million people are under heat alerts as the US celebrates 250 years of independence. The stage has been set up in Washington, D.C., where record-breaking fireworks are expected, while Vice President J.D. Vance has addressed sailors in New York Harbour.
3: So I say to all my fellow Americans, I'm proud of you. Happy birthday.
2: Meantime, scary scenes during 4th of July weekend celebrations in LA. Fireworks misfired into the crowd at the BMO Stadium, sending people ducking for cover. And several workers were reportedly escorted out of Madison Square Garden, accused of trying to take pictures during Taylor Swift and Travis Kelce's wedding.
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4: Chile, your sport now.
2: In AFL, the Giants have defeated the Dockers, ending Frio's winning run in Canberra with a 21-point victory. GWS coach Adam Kingsley says their hard work is paying off.
5: I thought we played a game that we've been hoping and aspiring to play for a long period of time. It was really important for us to be able to play that front half game, I think, against the Dockers. They're so potent ahead of the ball.
2: It came down to the wire at the MCG, but the Blues defeated the Tigers by 2 points.
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6: Nice and sunny in Lonnie today. A top of 13 is expected, with a possible shower rolling through tomorrow on a top of 15, and rain on the way Tuesday, top of 15. Scottsdale in the northeast, nice and sunny today, top of 14. Enjoy that, because there is a possible shower on the way tomorrow and a top of 15, and then rain on the way Tuesday and a top of 13. St Helens in the east coast with a late shower and 14 today, and more rain on the way over your next couple days. A top of 16 for both your Monday and Tuesday, and rain. 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
1: Chili's second serving, the best of Nick and Marcus.
6: Hey, welcome on into the second serving. The best bits of the week reserved back to you. Now, Marcus, on the way, we're talking about bad movie sets.
9: We were. Tragedies on movie sets, things that occurred that probably shouldn't have, and were just that little bit on the cursed side.
6: Cursed and damaging and life damaging.
9: Yeah, and like, some are very, very famous, and others you may not have heard before.
6: That's interesting, and it's on the way. We also talked about Batman. He's made his way to Mexico. And
9: Mexican Dark Knight.
6: He's strapping people up to lampposts and stuff with their crimes hanging above them.
10: Where's my burrito?
6: He only works for one thing. And pumped up jams. Burritos, obviously.
9: Yeah. Pumped up jams. That's it, Nico. I unfortunately took a pump class. I did it with my soccer girls. We got rained out. It's that time of year. And I thought, let's not take training off. Let's go do something proactive. And I jumped in out of solidarity. Yeah. And boy, did I regret it.
6: Not only did you regret that, but you may have regretted bringing this up to the show, the Tyrannosaurus Rex. Now, this is an exciting and mythological beast that I'd never thought I'd see.
9: Yeah.
6: Appeared and had a little bit of a rant about supermarkets.
9: I am the king of the rants. The king of the jungle rants.
6: Rants in his pants on the way. That's next. But right now, let's play Noah Kahan, The Great Divide, here on Chile.

0: Didn't this happen already?
1: You sound insane. Do you realize that? You should be medicated.
2: Second serving with Nick and Marcus.
3: Let's relay some. The Tyrannosaurus Rex.

0: What have I released? What's going on?
1: Okay, so my wife thinks I'm an idiot. Yeah. Not all the time. Sometimes.
0: I would.
1: And during these sometimes, it's usually because I'm being petty about a particular thing.
0: I'd be glad to do a census on who thinks you're an idiot. Because I don't think it's just your wife.
1: I can't handle that right now. I can't handle the results of that truthful
0: census. I don't want to read the stats.
1: Census, no. Here's the thing. Okay, question to you, Nick.
0: Go on.
1: If you're nipping into the shops, you're doing a quick run, and say that say it's time sensitive. Say you're in a rush, you've got to grab something, and you're like, oh, cool, I've got to grab that before I get home. Yep. Dinner's on the stove or whatever, and I need to rush and grab
0: it. Is it that sense of you've been instructed to get a specific thing?
1: The exact scenario is I went to the supermarket last night while dinner was being cooked.
0: Okay.
1: Right, to grab some ingredients for said dinner, plus to prep for the week.
0: Yeah, nice.
1: As I'm leaving, I went, oh, I remember during the week Flick said we're out of this one particular item.
0: Yes.
1: I've already left the supermarket.
0: And I'm on
1: the way home. I can't go back. I may as well just nip into the next supermarket I see, which was Coles at the time.
0: Checkpoint.
1: I was like, right. So I flew in there, and I'm running around trying to find this one thing, and it took way longer than it should have, right?
0: Yeah, right.
1: And
0: why?
1: I was getting frustrated. Very, very annoyed.
0: You couldn't find it?
1: I couldn't find it initially because in my mind, it's not where it should be.
0: Right. What was it?
1: The item is... No, I'll ask you.
0: Okay.
1: If you were going in the supermarket, Nick, where would you find baking paper?
0: Well... let me just say my footpath.
1: Yep.
0: Lolly aisle, I'd check first just to make sure, because I feel like there's a lot of hidden treats in there.
1: Okay, so we're already off course.
0: With an armful of Mars bars, I've now forgotten what I was originally there for. Baking paper. Would that not be...
1: Instinctively, where would you think to find it?
0: Wouldn't it be in that section with, like the Glad wrap and stuff as well?
1: Why?
0: Because it's it's all in the same section. Like the box.
1: Okay, yeah. And what would that section be called?
0: I would just walk and
1: you just try and find it.
0: I have a great gravitational pull towards
1: Where would the food wrap section be? Because it's called food wrap.
0: Is it actually food wrap?
1: Food wrap is a section on its own.
0: Well, it's definitely not one of the first, and it's definitely not in the freezer, which is usually the
1: last. And it's never
0: last.
1: Up on the signage where you need it to be.
0: No, but you can instinctively go towards it.
1: Yeah, but there's every aisle has food, so which row do you put food wrap in? My point is, I'm looking for baking paper. I just need it quickly, right? This is annoying because there's an actual section called baking.
0: Yeah. It wouldn't be in baking. That's all your choc chips and stuff.
1: But you wouldn't put baking paper with baking?
0: No, you put your cake mixes and stuff
1: so
0: with that.
1: So food wrap

0: do. It's lining. You're lining it for baking, or you're lining it for water.
1: Oh, don't know.
0: No, you're not wrapping food in baking paper.
1: Okay, I can see where Flick is like getting a bit.
0: It's stupid. It should never be in the food wrap section. You don't wrap food with baking paper.
1: Sounds like the T-Rantosaurus Rex needs to stay in Jurassic in Jurassic times and never come back out again.
0: Stupid. It should never have been in that section. Organise it. Coles and Woolies, organise your sections, reorganise.
1: Yes, organise. They've got it organised.
0: No, do it again.
1: It's all right there.
0: Do it again.
1: I'm not letting you organise Coles and Woolies.
0: I'm going to tip everything off the shelves and you can start again.
1: I'm pushing down like dominoes. They're all going down. That's such a T-Rantosaurus Rex thing to do.
2: Serve back around just in case you missed it the first time.
3: 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I'm wearing Valentino for crying out loud.
2: Second serving with Nick and Marcus. 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
12: My diary.
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10: And you just hooked up once?
12: Yeah, we, like, decided to never speak about it again, and she doesn't know.
10: Yeah, yeah, go on, go on.
12: To be fair, I told her that I liked him first.
13: 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I agree. I agree. 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

0: only lit up by the fridge light.
1: Hey, how you doing?
0: It's Nick and Marcus's second serving.
2: Last night, it was raining. It was quite heavy here in Launceston.
3: Yeah.
2: And I had training, or so I thought. And obviously, we have to wait. When it comes to the NTCA, where we train and our home ground is, the council's very, very precious about the ground.
3: Oh, now, that's strict.
2: I kind of get it because the ground is immaculate and the last thing I would want is to be complaining about a terrible ground to play on.
3: Yeah, once it goes muddy and then the sun comes out, that's cement.
2: But for a winter sport, the last thing you want to hear is, in Tasmania especially, that you've been rained out, because that's like all of winter.
3: Yeah, I mean, book out your whole winter, because you're never touching that ground again.
2: That's right.
3: Don't touch
2: it. So it makes it really hard, especially when you're pushing for the title.
3: Yep.
2: And you're trying to defend the title, if anything.
3: What do you guys train in futsal? Like, futsal's pretty well soccer, but just on a court.
2: So that's it. But this is the thing. When it rains, there is a mad scramble, because it's not just us trying to find somewhere indoors, right?
3: It's every
2: sport. So it ends up
3: sport.
2: Being this, like, Lord of the Flies sort of, you know, first in, best dress sort of deal.
3: You almost have to book out a place.
2: People are booking places out in advance, just hoping it's raining, basically. So you can never find anywhere. It's really, really difficult. We're going to work on it for something for next year, but I need to worry about it now, right?
3: Yeah.
2: So what I did was, my mad scramble took me around to Pixum.
3: Pixum, huh?
2: And
3: iconic.
2: I rang them up and they were super accommodating. They were lovely. They actually brought an instructor in just for our girls to ensure that they had something to do.
3: Right. Okay, so you got the gym all to yourself.
2: Kinda. It wasn't the gym. So we had the room at the back, so that private sort of classroom.
3: Mm-hmm.
2: And they're like, look, we can do a pump class for you. We'll get a pump instructor in, we'll do pump. And I was like, that's with weights, right? And they're like, yeah. And I went, well, that's good. It's still,
3: I don't mind my girls being strong.
2: They need to be strong.
3: Right? Little Schwarzeneggers on the ground. Don't mind that.
2: And out of solidarity, I thought, I'll join them. Why not?
3: Yeah.
2: So we go down to Pixum last night. We're all geared up. We jump into this pump class. At the start, have you done pump before? Or do you know what it is?
3: I've drank from a pump.
2: Yeah, no, not quite. So it's a it's a barbell. You get all your different weights and stuff. So like your one kilo, your 2.5s, your 5 kilos, your 10s or whatever.
3: Increasing.
2: And there's a step in front of you and it's basically like weights with music.
3: Oh, right. It's like Zumba.
2: Kinda.
3: Heavyweight Zumba.
2: Yeah, let's say heavyweight Zumba. When she first said, now, you know, put on a weight that you think you can work with and we'll do that. And she's like, maybe start with 2.5s on each side.
3: Yeah.
2: And I was like, whatever. Like, come on. That's so light.
3: Lady, I see the 200 kilos over there.
2: Yeah, that's right. And I, like, my pride got the better of me here. So but here's the thing. I listened to her. I went, fair enough. You're the instructor. You know best.
3: Yeah.
2: But this is going to be way too light. So I did the 2.5s.
3: Yeah.
2: I barely made it through this class.
3: What, do you have to have the 2.5 through the whole class?
2: You have to change it around just depending on what you're doing. But my point is, this was deceivingly hard. This is the most humbling class I think I've taken part in thus
3: 100%.
2: Far. 100%. All died.
3: Yep.
2: By the end of it. And like Flick, my wife, she's probably the fittest outside of the two firefighters I have in my team.
3: Yeah.
2: And even they struggled. This was brutal. The girls, just all I could feel was daggers in my back. All the girls looking at me like, why are we doing this? This is horrible.
3: What are you?
2: It felt like a punishment. And I'm like, listen, I'm doing this with you. Relax.
3: Are you worried about the game on the weekend then?
2: A little. I'm emceeing this gig. I'm not going to be there. I'm literally...
3: You might be broken for the gig.
2: No.
3: You might not be able to pick up the microphone this way.
2: I am a little sore today. I will say that.
3: The microphone weighs maybe a kilo. I don't know if you can pick that up. It's going to be like Thor's hammer for you. Good luck.
0: This show has been filtered heavily.
4: Well, I must say I'm very disappointed in you boys, okay? You should be ashamed of yourselves.
0: It's Nick and Marcus's

0: served back around. Should be safe to consume, right?
1: It's so damn hot. Milk was a bad choice.
0: Nick and Marcus's second serving.
2: I'm very excited for this, Marcus, because over in Mexico, they have their own Batman. So exciting.
3: My favourite thing about this is that we both came across this.
2: Yep. And
3: I was so excited to bring this to you, and you beat me to the punch, but I'm so excited to talk about it nonetheless.
2: Well, so this Mexican Batman has been making the news headlines. Very exciting because a bunch of pictures have been dropped by the Mexican media. Mexican yes. journalists have been uploading pictures of these people getting taped up to lampposts.
3: Fully strapped up.
2: Fully strapped to the lamppost.
3: Like, it's like a Bucks Party prank.
2: Yep.
3: But their faces are all battered and bruised.
2: And they are. So you're completely right. They are battered and bruised because the Batman, the Mexican Batman, is the absolutely Batman. The Batman, the Mexican Batman, I like to call him.
3: Yeah.
2: He's going out destroying them.
3: El Batmano.
2: He goes out, he beats them up, ties them up, and then above their head, he's writing a note of the crime that they have committed.
3: Yeah.
2: So that he's like, the cops can go up and go, well, naughty boy, yeah. let's get you unstrapped and straight behind bars.
3: He's gone full vigilante. The thing is, you can't prove that. You can't just stick a sign above a dude's head, tape him up to a post, beat him.
2: Yeah.
3: And say he did it. And the cop's going to look at that and go, yeah, but where's the evidence? Like, what? I'll take
2: There's always
3: word for
2: a motorbike
3: it.
2: In front of them. And there's pictures. Have we not watched enough movies where Spider-Man is strapped up a villain and the cops go, oh, that, I love that.
3: And you know what, Nick? You're right. You've made a very good point. Maybe we have watched too many movies.
2: That's not
3: Maybe
2: true.
3: Maybe that's the problem.
2: Because there's truth in art. Art imitates life. And you know what? Unfortunately, with the Christopher Nolan Batmans, yeah. Batman's doing hella good for the city,
3: yeah.
2: hella good for Gotham City, but the cops want him arrested because he's
3: right.
2: doing bad for the
3: so
2: city.
3: So there is a warrant for this guy's arrest.
2: So annoying. This guy is
3: he's
2: an absolute
3: out there doing
2: hero.
3: Good work, yeah.
2: And what they're finding now is they're trying to find the... The police are not arresting these people that are taped up.
3: No, of course not.
2: They're actually getting them what they need... To, like, get back to... Like, they're getting
3: they're using
2: medical
3: them,
2: attention.
3: Yeah, they're using them to get the evidence needed to find this guy, Batman, and arrest him.
2: Yeah.
3: These guys are getting away with it because there's no evidence to support the crime that they've committed.
2: Because they can't arrest Mexican Batman. This guy's parting his way like a libertarian.
3: It's great. It's good for him. It's not going to last. It's just not going to last.
2: I knew you were on the cop side. I'm on Mexican Batman side.
3: No, I'm just being realistic.
2: Viva Revolution.
0: Like the time you went back for more.
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1: I'm not normally a praying man, but if you're up there, please save me, Superman.
0: It's a second serving with Nick and Marcus. Serve back around just in case you missed it the first time.
2: I refuse to be sick. I'm wearing Valentino for crying out loud.
0: Second serving with Nick and Marcus.
3: Nico, I wanted to give you some fun facts. We always love fun facts.
4: I love a fun fact.
3: And a little light section, but it's a little heavy at the same time.
4: Yeah.
3: It's about tragic events that have occurred on famous movie sets. Now, these are things that you can sometimes Google and find, and other times not so much.
4: Is this like the tragedy of Wizard of Oz when asbestos is falling out?
3: Yeah, that is one of many, absolutely.
4: Yep.
3: Sorry, elaborate.
4: Full of them.
3: Yeah, elaborate on that for the listener, for those that don't know.
4: Well, basically, they had the best gear back in the day.
3: They did.
4: Where rain and snow would just be asbestos falling out of the sky.
3: That's right. So they're just breathing in asbestos.
4: I love the Tin Man. Or was it the Tin Man or was it the witch was absolutely painted in like...
3: The witch was painted in a green chemical that...
4: was it like mercury?
3: Yeah, it was like something crazy that seeped into his skin and caused like long-term damage.
4: Gosh.
3: The Tin Man as well had issues. Like basically everyone suffered. So, yeah, that's it.
4: He needed oiling. and he didn't have a heart as well. There's a few issues with him.
3: But are you familiar with the famous 1994 film The Crow?
4: Hitchcock.
3: No.
4: That's the crows.
3: The birds.
4: Oh. Yep. No, I don't know The Crow.
3: So The Crow is Brandon Lee, Bruce Lee's son. This is very, very, very famous. One of the most well-known accidents on set of all time.
4: You say Bruce Lee?
3: But yeah, Bruce Lee. But do you genuinely not know this story?
4: No, don't know.
3: Oh, okay. Well, this is for you. There's a couple of listeners out there that probably know this one. The Crow in 1994, lead actor Brandon Lee, the son of Bruce Lee, was killed by a defective prop gun during filming.
4: What the heck?
3: The film then finished with stand-ins and CGI. This is in 1994. So someone had loaded the gun with blanks.
4: Yeah.
3: And one of the blanks still managed to fire off and kill Brandon mid-scene. And this is a scene where it's a very famous scene in the film.
4: Yeah.
3: It's a full shootout. He basically drops out of the ceiling like a superhero on this conference table.
4: Yeah.
3: People are just firing guns everywhere.
4: Insane. Smoke everywhere.
3: And flashes and guns going off and whatever.
4: Sorry, was this a Western?
3: No. It's like a neo sci-fi.
4: Like Blade Runner.
3: Kinda.
4: Yeah.
3: Kinda, okay. Yeah.
4: And they had smoky guns.
3: Yeah. And when everything settled and they yelled cut, Brandon just didn't get up.
4: Oh, jeez.
3: Yeah.
4: Really?
3: Horrendous.
4: Really holding
3: absolutely
4: on to his acting,
3: horrendous.
4: But it wasn't acting.
3: A film in 1956 called The Conqueror, it shot near a nuclear testing site where atomic bombs had been detonated previously.
4: Yeah.
3: 220 of the cast and crew developed cancer.
4: What the heck?
3: It's nuts, isn't it?
4: There's a film... really take lives.
3: Properly. In 1981, a film called Roar, it was made using real lions and tigers.
4: Yeah, good. Right?
3: Over 70 of the cast and crew members were injured. The cinematographer was scalped.
4: Get out.
3: Bro, crazy times.
4: This is terrible.
3: Titanic. Did you hear about the one in Titanic?
4: Yeah, the boat split in half.
3: No.
4: And it hit the iceberg. It was a terrible tragedy.
3: James Cameron's Titanic in 97. Someone spiked the crew's meals with PCP.
4: Someone spiked it?
3: Yeah. Sending 80 people, including Cameron, to the hospital.
4: Gee, they all went downhill then. Wasn't just the boat.
3: Nope. Apocalypse Now, very famous film with Martin Sheen and Marlon Brando.
4: Lucas.
3: 1979, a typhoon destroyed the sets. You couldn't guess. Martin Sheen had a heart attack and was sent to hospital.
4: I was about to say, did it start a real war? That would be terrible.
3: Insane. Twilight Zone, the movie.
4: That would have been great.
3: 1983, this one's actually really sad. A helicopter crash killed Vic Morrow and two child actors during filming. Basically, the helicopter just, that was it.
4: Went haywire.
3: All the actors were in it and bang, gone.
4: So sad, isn't it?
3: Horrendous. This is the last one I'll tell you because there's still a few more, but I'll sit at this one. Poltergeist in 1982, very famous one.
4: Mm.
3: There's this famous scene in the film where someone falls into this kind of, don't know how to describe it, it's like a sludgy, wet pit full of
4: like
3: skeletons
4: acid.
3: That start to bob up.
4: Oh, yeah, okay, yeah.
3: Real skeletons.
4: Real bones, real humans.
3: Real bodies.
4: Gee, that's a lot better than unleashing a real poltergeist on the movie.
3: And then they had the poltergeist curse go through the cast.
4: Oh, there was a real curse, was there?
3: Yeah, where just all of these horrendous things were happening throughout shooting and filming and even then thereafter as well.
4: Well, did they get it on camera?
3: No, I can't prove it.
4: Oh, well, what was the point of
0: it? By the time you went back, only lit up by the fridge light.
5: Hey, how you doing?
0: It's Nick and Marcus's second serving. At Chilli, we know local news matters to you.
6: Good morning, I'm Ebony Ablett. Three people are facing trafficking charges after recent targeted drug operations in Launceston. A woman charged with attempted murder will face the Magistrates Court in Launceston again.
0: Delivering the local stories from the local voices that just simply can't get anywhere else.
6: And a petition calling to save the Bollocks Brewery from closure is inching closer. We visit the new 25 Years of Hawthorne in Launceston exhibition at the Town Hall.
0: Chilli, part of the community across Launceston and the Northeast, and leaders in local.
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15: Morning, Alana McIntyre here with the latest. A four-year-old boy has been found deceased at a home north of Sydney with a woman charged with murder. Superintendent Chad Gillie says the 32-year-old turned up to Wyong Police Station last night and officers then attended a unit nearby.
16: From a police perspective, I can confirm that the scene can only be described as confronting for all police and emergency service workers that were there. My priority at the moment now is to work through the investigation with detectives to understand exactly what happened and why it happened.
15: A warning to Australians not to panic by poultry as the deadly bird flu impacts the east coast. A bird's being tested for the H5 bird flu strain after being found on the sand in Narrabeen on Sydney's northern beaches yesterday. Testing on another bird that was found near Hawke's Nest in New South Wales has confirmed it does have the deadly strain. It brings the number of confirmed cases in the country to six. A man is fighting for his life after a car car fire in Melbourne's east early this morning. He was found around 1 a.m. at Scoresby with the cause of the blaze under investigation. You'll soon be able to use cash to pay for your Uber as part of a push to get older Australians using the service. Americans are celebrating 250 years of independence in scorching temperatures. And even with NDA signed, details are trickling out of Taylor Swift and Travis Kelce's wedding at Madison Square Garden. One guest spilt the beans on socials with a now deleted post saying there was a magical garden featuring real and artificial flowers and five-story tall lit up trees.
0: Get the jump on your next project with the mighty helpful team at Mitre 10 and check Mitre 10 socials for the latest offers and updates. That's mighty helpful. Mitre 10, Chile, your sport now.
15: It was a chaotic end, but Carlton have walked away from the G with a 2-point win over the Tigers. Interim coach Josh Fraser says they started a little slower than he would have liked.
17: Yeah, there's a lot of lessons out of that game for us, and I think it continues to highlight the work we've got in front of us. I think credit to Richmond. We knew what we were walking into, a spirited young outfit.
15: Collingwood beat Gold Coast and GWS defeated Freo.
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18: Nice and sunny in Lonnie today. A top of 13 is expected with a possible shower rolling through tomorrow and a top of 15 and rain on the way Tuesday, top of 15. Scottsdale in the northeast, nice and sunny today. Top of 14. Enjoy that because there is a possible shower on the way tomorrow and a top of 15 and then rain on the way Tuesday and a top of 13. St Helens in the east coast with a late shower and 14 today and more rain on the way over your next couple days. A top of 16 for both your Monday and Tuesday and rain. 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
0: Miss something this week? Good. Neither did we.
19: Have some more sloppy Joe. I made them extra sloppy for you.
0: This is Nick and Marcus's second serving. The bit's too good to only play once on Chilli.
18: Welcome on into the second half of the second serving. Now, you're probably wondering what comes up in this second half.
3: Yeah, I am wondering.
18: The best bits of the week.
3: Because I wasn't listening.
18: The best bits were the Minion Song Contest that happened throughout the week.
3: That's right.
18: We had the girls. Yeah, you had to guess what the popular song was that the girls were singing, Minionese, called.
3: Minionese? Did we cover that? I didn't realise it was called Minionese.
18: I think it's Minionese. Or Minglish.
3: Great. Either way, it's funny.
18: I'm not sure, but that's on the way next. You can also expect us to be talking to Claudia Brassard. She's the new head coach of the Tasmanian Jewels team.
3: So exciting.
18: Very exciting. She's got a lot in
3: store. That's a massive recruitment for that team, and we're all excited to get the Jewels off the ground. So we get to talk to her and we get to delve into her little secrets.
18: It's pretty exciting. Now, we also unleashed a T-Rantosaurus Rex again.
3: Yeah.
18: This time I participated in the activity that you did, which was finding baking paper in a supermarket.
3: Yeah.
18: And I did it in record time. You can find out on the way. And,
3: yeah, okay. I'm skeptical. And still
18: you're
3: skeptical.
18: You're also skeptical of what I bought you and Flick for your wedding day. It's beautiful. Yeah. Have you played with my wedding present yet?
3: Yes, it's playing in my car, actually.
18: Is it actually?
3: Yeah.
18: Are you lying to me?
3: No, genuinely.
18: For real?
3: Yeah.
18: Well, you can find out what that is on the way at the end of this hour, but on the way next, of course, it's a mid

0: This show has been filtered heavily.
1: Well, I must say I'm very disappointed in you boys, okay? You should be ashamed of yourselves.
0: It's Nick and Marcus's second serving.
2: What I want to bring to you is something that may have popped up on your social. I think it did, didn't it?
3: Did pop up on my socials, but I didn't really check it out, but I showed you quickly.
2: So this is the Minion Song Contest for the premiere of the new Minions and Monsters movie.
3: Yeah.
2: The creators of the Minions movie were there, the directors, everyone that was a part of it was there.
3: And my understanding is that some people were to get up and give their best Minion.
2: So, strangely, during this movie premiere, they had four girls dressed amazingly.
3: I reckon they dressed for red carpet. They must have been finalists, right?
2: They must have been. I'm not sure, because what they sung was absolutely on par with how a Minion would sing
3: really?
2: A song.
3: Yeah, and they were dressed to the nines, you're right.
2: They looked like they were red carpeting for...
3: I mean, it is a premiere, and they are going to be on show, so...
2: But you'd think they'd go
3: look nice.
2: Minion onesie or something like that.
3: Nah, it's funny. I think it's jarring and funnier to hear a Minion voice come out of someone you don't expect it from.
2: Well, they were dressed in yellow dresses. They looked absolutely
3: amazing.
2: It's
3: like listening to Sofia Vergara, do you know, from
2: Modern Family.
3: Modern Family.
2: Yeah.
3: You look at her and you're like, wow, you're stunning. And then you hear her talk and you're like, whoa, that's a lot.
2: Yeah, she screams at you. You feel like you're in trouble. Each girl, there are four girls that went up. Each girl went up and sung a different pop culture song. So, like, these are hit songs. They're ranging from, I would say, everything from the 70s up till now.
3: In Minion.
2: So this was the contest. I've got the audio grabs right here. What I'm going to get from you... I'm going to get you to guess what you think the actual song is.
3: Oh, I don't know if I'm going to get at this. Okay, yeah, let's do it.
2: All right, let's go. Song number one, ladies.

0: What are you vibing?
1: Oh, what is it? I know it. Top of my head, this is what I knew was going to happen. So, da, da,
0: da, da, da, da. Can I just say to the people, that was so beautiful, wasn't it?
1: It was nice.
0: So it was an amazing minion version.
1: I can hear the song and I can't.
0: I'm going to give you another 5 seconds.
1: No,
0: four,
1: no,
0: three,
1: no, no, it's gone. It's gone.
0: Two,
1: I don't have it.
0: One.
1: Elton John.
0: No, Jackson 5, I'll be there.
1: I couldn't. I just couldn't name it.
0: Gotta say, I like the Minion version a lot better. Jackson 5 need to up their game.
1: That's good.
0: Let's go song number two, shall
1: okay,
0: we?
1: Okay.
2: Oh, Bohemian Rhapsody. Oh, my Lord.
0: Such a beautiful rendition.
1: That's funny.
2: Galileo.
1: That's very funny.
0: It's I should say this actually. It's actually Bohemian Minioncy by
1: Queen.
0: Oh,
1: okay. Let's fail me on that on those grounds.
0: Lady number three, we want to hear from you.

0: if she wasn't flat.
1: Oh, tell that to the Minions. You are the monsters and Minions
0: no,
1: and monsters.
0: I can't. What is it?
1: It's a bit of a new one. Yeah. I don't know if you'll know it. Bruno Mars, yeah. Versace on the floor.
0: I mean, it's a brave artist to cover.
1: Oh, yeah. Way. It's actually called Banana on the Floor, the Minion version by Bruno Minion.
0: She sounded like she was struggling. I'm going to put it out there. It's good. It was as good as the other two.
1: Bit of a stretch for her.
0: Yeah.
1: This is the last girl that went up, and this is a very recent song. This is one I was telling you off air within the last, like, 5 weeks. Oh, no. All right, you ready?
0: Okay. Yeah.

0: Do you want to hear it again? I'm happy to play it again. Let's play the full Minion version, shall we?
1: I don't know what the song's called. That's Olivia Rodrigo.
0: Yes!
1: Yeah, I don't know what the song's called, though.
0: I knew you loved it!
1: No!
0: You're gonna love it!
1: No!
0: It was all leading for this! Nice work, mate.
1: I know. What's the song called?
0: It's called Drop Dead by Olivia Rodrigo.
1: Okay. Yeah, I knew the tune.
0: Now, the funny thing with this is it was actually competition. The girls came up, and guess which song won out of all four of those?
1: It'd have to be I'll Be There.
0: It was 100% I'll Be There.
1: Yeah, it's the best one.
0: You think that's the best one?
1: We'll play it again, one more time, quick.
0: All right.
1: Her version. It's so good.
0: Let me go. Oh, jeez.
1: Oh,
0: here
1: no,
0: we go.
1: I had it hard for you. Here we go. Nailed it. I'm just annoyed I couldn't pick it.
0: She's nailed it, and she's gone home with a big golden banana trophy.
1: Yeah, ba-da.
2: The bit's served back around. Should be safe to consume, right?
3: It's so damn hot. Milk was a bad choice.
2: Nick and Marcus's second serving. Wake up with Nick and Marcus.
1: Nico, with mum and her partner away, I've been looking after the farm.
0: Ah, yeah.
1: It's been up to me to feed the horses, look after the Shetland ponies, move the electric fences, tear around on the bike, and look after the dogs and the cats, and just general.
0: How many dogs and cats have you got?
1: Well, it's two dogs, two cats, two Shetlands, two racehorses.
0: What? Is this the ark? You're very selective with
1: that. And a lot of native hens.
0: Even Noah couldn't stop that one.
2: It's Nick and Marcus for breakfast on Chilli. Thanks to Country Club Tasmania, Country Club Avenue, Prospect Vale.
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2: On the line with us right now, we have the brand new coach for the Tasmanian Jewel squad. It's none other than the champion herself, Claudia Brassard. Thanks for joining us, Claudia.
3: Good morning.
2: Now, you are a champion. Can I just state right off the top, you are going to be coaching the Jewels this upcoming season. Congratulations on joining such a champion team that you'll lead us to. Not only that, but you've competed in the 2000 Olympics. Can you tell us more about that?
3: Yeah, look, competed for Canada in the Sydney 2000 Olympics. Our very first game got beat up by Lauren Jackson against Australia. So it was actually very memorable.
4: And you've had back-to-back championships yourself as well. So we're obviously very, very excited to have you on board. How is everything going with shaping the team together and pulling in your star players?
3: It's going great. Like, I think very fortunate that we have a really good club, well-established, and some brilliant people that work there. So that's very helpful.
4: Of course.
3: Recruiting to Tassie has been quite easy. Like, yeah, players are so excited about the new team. There's, you know, there's lots of good whispers going around about what we're trying to build. So that has been pleasant as well. Just people want to come play for us. They know that, you know, you come to Tassie, you'll get great support, you'll be loved by the community, and you'll have great facilities now as well.
4: So we have a release now of the schedule and what it's looking like. Am I right in saying we've got five Launceston games locked in?
3: That's correct, yeah. We'll be taking five games to the Silver Dome, which we're really pumped about. You know, we've got Kelly Froling, who's a Launie resident.
4: That's
3: we've got, you know, Zoe, one of our assistant coaches, you know, long-term Launceston legend, really.
4: Yeah.
3: And then we've got some development players from up Northwest Coast. So, we're, you know, how good is it that we get to play five games at
4: this? We're so excited.
2: Nuts.
4: And I think that's Saturday, October 31st would be the first one at the Silver Dome, if I'm right in saying so. Well, what are we looking at with memberships as well opening up?
3: We'll be launching. Memberships will be available from July 14, and there's really, yeah, almost like I've seen the hard work they're doing in the office. There's like a membership package for everyone, whether, you know, you want a few games or all the games. And it's really, I guess, you know, what we're all about is that family-friendly entertainment and sports. Like our first game you mentioned, October 31, it's going to be a doubleheader. I think the men play the night before. We play on the Sunday at 3 p.m., so that'll be cracking weekend.
2: 100%. Now, can you tell me with the recruitment side of things, you've managed to nab players from every sort of club, and they've come pretty willingly. This team is shaping up to be like an all-star Avengers squad. How do you go with like molding them all together?
3: Yeah, I guess that's probably our biggest challenge as the new kids on the block and the new team is how we all come together in a very short period of time. And I guess we're starting that work now with, you know, doing it remotely and by distance and getting to make sure that we, you know, we get to know each other and we build that trust as quickly as we can before we actually get in, and then just hammering them in training, really? That'll be my job.
4: this might seem like a broad question, but what do you bring specifically to your teams? Like, what do you harness within the team to sort of build, and what's your mentality behind the game?
3: Well, so I guess I'm lucky, and you know, we were really intentional with some of the leadership group that we've recruited, and that's Kelly Froling, Darcy Garbin, and Steph Reid, like three you know, veteran players of the league. They have all represented Australia at the senior national team level. They have all been Opals, so they know the level that needs to be at in terms of, you know, how hard we need to be training and competing against each other. I guess that's what we're trying to build now is what our values look like, but more importantly, what does that translate to behaviors and to standards every day of training? And, you know, and how we communicate with each other, how we show up, you know, to weight rooms, how we take you know, injury recovery, all those kinds of things. So I guess that's really exciting to be able to build all that from scratch. But, you know, there's not many people get that opportunity, so that really excites me. I feel really privileged.
2: Claudia Brassard, thank you very much for joining us. We'll keep our eyes wide open. July 14th is when memberships open. Get one. Support the squad. Claudia, thank you very much for joining us.
3: You're welcome. Great to have a chat.
0: Like the time you said, just one more.
5: I'm not normally a praying man, but if you're up there, please save me, Superman. It's

0: Didn't this happen already?
1: You sound insane. Do you realize that? You should be medicated.
2: Second serving with Nick and Marcus.
3: Now, yesterday was a bit of a strange one for us because we had to release one thing out into the world. Do you remember what it was, Marcus?
4: I think it was me being a ranter of some description. I think, that's right, the T. Rantosaurus Rex.

0: Yeah, we had to release it straight out the gates of Jurassic Bro Parks. And look, it was an eventful day because your rant was about where things are located at supermarkets.
1: I have plenty of rants, but this was just one of those ones that just caught me at a moment.
0: You got rants in your pants, man.
1: Nice. Well done. Where's the baking paper located in a supermarket? And then my argument stemmed further to, wait a minute, I think every supermarket has a different layout, so therefore there's no familiarity.
0: Yep.
1: You go in, you expect to find one section somewhere, but it's not.
0: They kind of do have similar layouts.
1: Sort of.
0: Fruit and veg is on one side, and then over the other side is your freezer, and then the rest is just sandwiched in.
1: Yeah.
0: And toys are usually found in the same section. Confectionery is usually in that, near the fruit and veg, almost that middle section.
1: But I don't think baking paper.
0: You never... Well... This is what I tried out last night.
1: Okay, so I asked you to conduct an experiment.
0: Uh-huh.
1: I asked you to go to a supermarket yourself and see what you found. How quickly could you go in there and use your initiative?
0: Yeah.
1: Intuitively find the baking paper. How did you go?
0: Now, what time... I did eventually find it, so...
1: Eventually, yep. Okay, yeah.
0: Round of applause for that.
1: Yeah.
0: What time would you be impressed with?
1: Because the whole point of what I was trying to do was a quick nip into the supermarket because I was in a rush, right?
0: Was it only for baking paper?
1: So you should be able to, if you know where something is, you should be able to get in there, grab an item, go to checkout, self-checkout, and be out of there. You should be able to do that in about 2 to 3 minutes max.
0: Yeah. So your only objective was to get baking paper, was
1: correct.
0: It?
1: Correct, yeah.
0: My only objective was to see if I could find the baking paper and see how quickly I could do it, right?
1: Yeah.
0: Now, my go-to supermarket is anything in Kings Meadows.
1: Okay.
0: So it's usually Meadow Muse or the Woolies.
1: Yep.
0: Last night I chose Meadow Muse.
1: Yep.
0: I timed myself as soon as I got to the front, swing gates.
1: Yeah, yeah.
0: That sense when you're there and then they let you in.
1: Yeah.
0: So 2 to 3 minutes?
1: Yeah.
0: Read the time at the bottom there. I'm not kidding you.
1: Is that 48 minutes?
0: 48 seconds.
1: Seconds?
0: And 99 milliseconds.
1: What?
0: I'm not kidding you.
1: Yeah, but I knew this was going to happen.
0: I am not kidding you.
1: Because we already talked about where it was going to be potentially located.
0: No, I didn't even go off that.
1: Oh, okay.
0: I went off gut vibes only.
1: Sure. Where
0: gut
1: was
0: instinct.
1: It? Where was it?
0: You know where it was.
1: Where?
0: It was in a section. Section number 9, it was called. And, under in the description
1: as in what, as in aisle 9?
0: Yeah, section 9.
1: Okay.
0: I call it sections because they're sectioned off.
1: Right, aisle 9, yeah.
0: So aisle 9.
1: Yeah.
0: And what was labeled underneath it was Glad Wrap.
1: Yeah.
0: And you would totally just assume that Glad Wrap and baking paper would be in the similar family.
1: Yeah.
0: So I raced down that aisle and lo and behold, I found baking paper. Labelled very well and presented.
1: I still argue baking paper's not for wrapping. If it's called food wrap.
0: Yeah.
1: The food wrap section. You don't wrap food in baking paper.
0: Well, it's still paper. It's still a food wrap of some sort. You can do it if you want.
1: Then there's a dedicated... Anyway, whatever. I'm not doing this again.
0: I won!
1: No.
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0: Second serving with Nick and Marcus.
2: Marcus.
3: Yes, Nick.
2: Now, I know before we were talking about the Tyrannosaurus Rex, you were having a little bit of a rant about where the baking paper was in the supermarket.
3: And thank you for allowing my rant.
2: I'm more than happy to allow a rant on the show. It's Ranty Monday. And I thought, look, if anyone's out there, if you're driving on your way to a supermarket before you head to work or whatever your daily duties are, can you give us a call? We want a live report down at a supermarket.
3: Yeah.
2: So that we can either prove Marcus right or wrong that it's in the right section.
3: So 6331-5901. If you find yourself in a supermarket this morning, want to give us a live feed of where you are, I want you to find the baking paper. Tell us what aisle number it's in, right? What it's adjacent to, right? Is it next to the barbecue section? Is it next to the picnic section? Where is it?
2: We just want to know. And you guide us there, and then we can either prove this, this dinosaur ride or... But right now, I did a bit of shopping on Friday. I went to one of Launceston's greatest little discount stores.
3: Okay.
2: Opened this present first. This isn't really like a present. It's more of an office thing that we can keep around here now. It was like a Salvo's sort of store. So, and I went ham. Like, I went so hard at this shop.
3: Can I teach you about saving money? And I know that's coming from me.
2: But... Go on to a Salvo's.
3: Yeah.
2: I'm saving a lot of money.
3: What have you...
2: Is that the right cup?
3: What?
2: What? Yep, you better believe it.
3: What?
2: Ladies and gentlemen.
3: This is absurd.
2: For the show, I got a silver Jubilee Queen Elizabeth mug. Yellow.
3: Like an off yellow.
2: It's beautiful.
3: To commemorate the silver Jubilee of HM Queen Elizabeth II, 1952 to 1977. And we turn it around. Big old pick of the Queen.
2: Lizzie looking fab. So we've got to
3: And you know it's an old school mug. It's one of those ones that's like cracked all the way through the ceramic in the middle of it.
2: There's a historical amount of coffees and teas that have been had in that mug. Does it still smell of milk?
3: It smells like antique.
2: Well, great, because it's going to be here in the studio. Might be a prize one day. Now, I got another thing. Oh,
3: and the tags on it too.
2: Yep. It was a fat sixer. $6.
3: £6.
2: Six for Lizzie. The other thing that I got, now I think this should be tradition, is every Friday I think we need to liven the mood a bit, lighten the mood a lot.
3: Okay.
2: And the way we're going to do it, because I just feel like, you know, everyone's tired by the end of the week, everyone's just waiting for the weekend.
3: That's fair.
2: Might be the only enjoyable thing on a Friday. Max Walker sports jokes.
3: Oh, no.
2: Every Friday, you better believe it. I'm going to be reading from this book.
3: Is that BT on the front?
2: Yeah.
3: Who is that?
2: I've got no idea.
3: It looks like BT.
2: Is it Max Walker and Brian Doyle, you reckon?
3: Yeah, maybe.
2: Well,
3: it kind of looks like 1960s BT.
2: It's the boys.
3: Yeah.
2: And it's sports jokes. It's sports. It's jokes. So every Friday, I'm going to read one of these quality jokes.
3: Okay.
2: And that should
3: Can you give us a teaser at least today?
2: No, I shan't.
3: You shan't?
2: We've got, how many pages have we got?
3: We need to know what we're getting into. People aren't going to tune in Friday if they don't think it's quality.
2: Mate, we've got 519 pages of this.
3: Exactly. So what's one joke going to hurt?
2: It's going to cut us short one show. Can't be spoiled.
3: I do not plan on doing 500 shows with you, bud.
2: But
3: I'll be dead by then.
2: But
3: you know how old I am?
2: Oh, yeah, I know. You just called yourself a Tyrannosaurus Rex.
3: Yeah, I know.
2: Now, the other thing.
3: Yes.
2: I know I missed out on yours and Flick's wedding. And it was one that...
3: I don't think that's your fault.
2: For some reason, you didn't invite me to it. But I thought I'd go out of my way.
3: Didn't even know you.
2: I spotted this one thing at the discount store, and I was like, I got to get it for you and Flick.
3: Okay, now, all right.
2: Can you remind the audience, as I tear off the label, can you remind the audience of what Flick's, like what her heritage is, basically?
3: So Flick is Scottish heritage.
2: She's Scottish?
3: Have you got this wrong?
2: No way. Are you kidding?
3: Right. No, yeah.
2: Here you go, I'm handing it to you.
3: Oh, my God. Oh, Flick, get ready for this.
2: No way.
3: Crack out, dust off the CD player because...
2: Yep. Read it out. What? Read it to the people.
3: It is all the best from Scotland. Music World International Series. We've got the Skyboat song. We've got Scotland the Brave, the Flower of Scotland, Westering Home, yes! Amazing Grace, the Mole of Kintyre, and many, many more.
2: Yeah.
3: 35 great favourites recorded in Scotland.
2: Now, is this the best wedding gift you received?
3: I mean, I don't hate it.
2: I mean, it can be also housewarming, I guess. I'm more in time for housewarming gifts.
3: Have you looked at the quality of the disc?
2: Nah, the quality's all in the writing, my friend.
3: Well, it looks like someone ate their KFC off of it, but other than that, no scratches.
2: Just
3: fingerprints.
2: They had a good time with that CD. Enjoy, my friend. Happy wedding anniversary.
3: Thank
2: wedding.
3: You,
2: happy wedding.
1: Yeah. The time you said, just one more.
4: I'm not normally a praying man, but if you're up there, please save me, Superman.
1: It's a second serving with Nick and Marcus. Hands up high.
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29: Hi there, Alana McIntyre here with the latest. A woman has been charged with murder after a four-year-old was found dead north of Sydney. The boy was found at a unit in Wyong last night after a 32-year-old attended the local police station. Superintendent Chad Gilley says a thorough investigation is underway, but the scene was confronting for all emergency services.
30: Whenever a child is a victim of violent crime and whenever a child is murdered, it strikes at the core of community. That's why it's absolutely important we work through this methodically. We try to understand what's happened, why it's happened, and from my perspective, we owe that to that little boy.
29: A man has died in Brisbane's inner south after suffering a head injury at a park early this morning. Police say the 66-year-old was involved in an altercation with another man in West End around 2 a.m. The cause of a car fire in Melbourne's east is being investigated after a man was found with life-threatening injuries at Scoresby around 1 a.m. Police have been door knocking. A warning to Australians not to panic by poultry as the deadly bird flu impacts the east coast. A bird's being tested for the H5 bird flu strain after being found on the sand in Narrabeen on Sydney's northern beaches yesterday. Testing on another bird that was found near Hawke's Nest in New South Wales has confirmed it does have the deadly strain. It brings the number of confirmed cases by the CSIRO to 6 across the nation. And a source claims Paul McCartney performed I Want to Hold Your Hand at Taylor Swift and Travis Kelce's star-studded wedding at Madison Square Garden.
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29: Carlton have now recorded 7 wins in a row under Josh Fraser. After a chaotic final few minutes at the MCG, the Blues walked away with a 2-point victory over Richmond. Josh Fraser says it was a learning experience.
0: How much do we contribute to that chaos late? Certainly there was some method around some free kicks and different things like that. We've got to be better.
29: Round 17 continues this afternoon with Essendon up against St Kilda in Melbourne.
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1: A sunny one in Lonnie today. It's reaching 11 degrees. A frosty start, then sunny tomorrow with a late shower on the way for Tuesday. Scottsdale today, sunny and 11, mostly sunny across tomorrow and Tuesday. For St Helens today, mostly cloudy and 11. Bit of cloud about for tomorrow and clearing up for Tuesday with a sunny day reaching 15.
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This is one showdown where your taste buds decide the winner. Who pours the smoothest? Who delivers that perfect morning hit? Who deserves the crown of Lonnie's best brew? You decide. Then on Tuesday, July 14, we reveal who is officially Launceston's best brew, thanks to Blue Gum Loans. Dream big with Blue Gum Loans. 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And the best part?

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0: 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Chilli. National. News. Now.
8: I'm John Fabris. A 32-year-old woman's charged with domestic violence murder over the death of a 4-year-old boy at Wyong on the New South Wales Central Coast. Police found his body inside a unit.
9: We owe that to that little boy to make sure that we get the exact circumstances and present them to the court in due course, and that is the focus over the coming days.
8: The New South Wales Mid-North Coast adds to the tally of Australia's H5 bird flu, which has led to the deaths of 633 million animals globally. State Agriculture Minister Tara Moriarty outlines protocols if the situation deteriorates.
10: If we do need to work with industry to stop the spread, we can put biosecurity zones in place to stop movement. We're not anywhere near that point.
8: Extreme heat and then storms have disrupted America's 250th independence celebrations in Washington. CBS capturing the mood of the people in the US Capitol.
11: We're free. 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
13: The Blues have made it 7 in a row, downing Richmond by 2 points at the MCG. Interim coach Josh Fraser says the Tigers made them earn it.
14: Never really felt like we had a margin that was comfortable enough. But I thought they managed enough moments to find a way to get a result.
13: The Pies beat the Suns 104-98 in a fiery clash on the Gold Coast. The Giants and D's notching wins in yesterday's other encounters. Kylian Mbappe has fired France into the FIFA World Cup quarterfinals with a 1-0 win over Paraguay.
15: It's Mbappe! Who steps up and rolls the ball into the back of the net. Was it ever in doubt?
13: On the SBS, Morocco progressing with a 3-0 victory over Canada. And the Thunderbirds have clinched a third Super Netball title in 4 years, crushing the Vixens 61-40 last night at John Cain Arena. Co-captain Shamira Sterling-Humphrey telling Fox Sports the club has carried her through a challenging chapter off court.
16: But what I went through and coming back to netball, which is my happy place, I think it makes me happy, and that's what I'm going to continue doing, play netball.
13: At Sport, I'm Harrison Preve.
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17: Hey, sunny one in Lonnie today. It's reaching 11 degrees. A frosty start, then sunny tomorrow with a late shower on the way for Tuesday. Scottsdale today, sunny and 11, mostly sunny across tomorrow and Tuesday. For St Helens today, mostly cloudy and 11. Bit of cloud about for tomorrow and clearing up for Tuesday with a sunny day reaching 15.
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1: One thing I'm definitely going to miss is the toilets.
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1: It smells.
2: And you got to share the cubicle with someone. 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
1: yeah, and you shoulder to shoulder.
2: Someone's asleep in there.
1: You feel like you're in the military.
2: Some
1: like
2: poor staff members eating their lunch in there. 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
1: Yeah, 100%. 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I think we're all working.
2: We can't even get a plate of cookies here, mate.
0: It's Nick and Marcus for breakfast on Chilli. 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
9: I'm John Fabra. Storms in Washington delayed Donald Trump's Independence Day speech for the 250th anniversary. The weather's reduced the crowd for the Salute to America celebration.
10: They estimated they had 375,000 people before everybody had to leave, and they now have 150,000 people. It's the craziest thing anyone's ever seen.
9: The death of a four-year-old boy at a Wyong home on the New South Wales Central Coast has resulted in a murder charge against a woman, police releasing limited details.
11: 32-year-old woman is known to police. I can confirm that there is a domestic relationship with that child. I won't speculate further.
9: Consider moving poultry indoors is one suggestion to farmers as New South Wales substantiates its first case of H5 bird flu. State Agriculture Minister Tara Moriarty urges maintaining perspective.
12: Stage, it's one wild bird and it hasn't spread into the poultry or egg industry at all.
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13: The Bombers looking to dial up their defence in this afternoon's clash with St Kilda at Marvel. Don's interim coach Dean Solomon says they need to embrace the physicality.
14: We're going
13: to
14: apply more pressure. We're really steely in defence. We're not there at the moment. It's a little shift in the mindset. It's a shift in the focus and we haven't got consistency yet.
13: Port Adelaide to host North Melbourne in the twilight fixture. The Wallabies have suffered a 33-31 loss to Ireland in their opening Nations Championship clash in Sydney. Coach Joe Schmidt admits it was there for the taking.
15: We had two chances to close it out in the end. You know, sometimes they don't come off. I was really pleased with how we started the game and getting that early try was important.
13: Alex de Minaur advances to the fourth round at Wimbledon, downing American Zachary Spider 6-2, 5-7, 6-2, 6-4. 21-year-old Alexander Iala upsetting reigning women's champion Iga Swiatek in straight sets. Kimi Antonelli has won F1's British Sprint. Oscar Piastri finishing seventh. And Jonas Vingegaard has the yellow jersey following the opening stage of the Tour to France. That's sport. I'm Harrison Freve.
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16: A sunny one in Lonnie today. It's reaching 11 degrees. A frosty start, then sunny tomorrow with a late shower on the way for Tuesday. Scottsdale today, sunny and 11, mostly sunny across tomorrow and Tuesday. For St Helens today, mostly cloudy and 11. Bit of cloud about for tomorrow and clearing up for Tuesday with a sunny day reaching 15. I want
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13: I'm John Fabris. America's president pressed ahead with a 250th anniversary Independence Day speech despite threatening storms. Donald Trump introduced war veterans on stage and the crew of a recent moon mission.
14: So tonight we're joined by that crew of Artemis. You know the crew, everybody. Artemis 2 and everybody watched. Isn't that amazing? They became very famous.
13: A domestic violence-related murder charge has been laid against a 32-year-old woman over the death of a 4-year-old boy at Wyoming in New South Wales. His body was found inside a home by police.
15: Now is a really tough time for family and the local community of Wyong. That's why it's absolutely imperative that our police pull together.
13: And Victoria's bracing for a late upswing in flu cases because numbers have been lower in the season so far. State Health Minister Harriet Shing encourages getting on to a vaccine shot.
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17: St Kilda is looking to get its AFL season back on track against Essendon at Marvel Stadium. The Saints are without stars Jack Sinclair and Tom DeConing. coach Ross Lyons says their goal is to still make the finals.
5: Well, our season's still alive, and you know, when you hear the wild card come in, you sort of roll your eyes. And, yeah. But when you could be a beneficiary if you can win enough games, and it keeps you that hope and that drive alive, I think that's important, and that's where we're at.
17: The Power and the Roos wrapping up round 17 at Adelaide Oval. France has advanced to the quarterfinals at the FIFA World Cup with Kylian Mbappe slotting a penalty in the 1-0 victory over Paraguay. Morocco has eliminated co-host Canada 3-0. And the Vixens vowing to come back bigger and stronger following a 61-40 loss to the Thunderbirds in the Super Netball decider. Captain Kate Maloney admitting Adelaide had too much class.
18: We'll go to work. We'll get better. The great thing is we've got such a great group of girls who are so connected. I know you're going to stick tight.
17: Audio there on Fox Sports. That sport, I'm Harrison Preeve.
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19: Hey, sunny one in Lonnie today. It's reaching 11 degrees. A frosty start, then sunny tomorrow with a late shower on the way for Tuesday. Scottsdale today, sunny and 11. Mostly sunny across tomorrow and Tuesday. For St Helens today, mostly cloudy and 11. Bit of cloud about for tomorrow and clearing up for Tuesday with a sunny day reaching 15.
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3: And you just hooked up once?
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0: Dad Chilli. We know local news matters to you.
1: Good morning, I'm Ebony Ablett. Three people are facing trafficking charges after recent targeted drug operations in Launceston. A woman charged with attempted murder will face the Magistrates Court in Launceston again.
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1: And a petition calling to save the Bollocks Brewery from closure is inching closer. We visit the new 25 years of Hawthorne in Launceston exhibition at the Town Hall.
0: Chilli, part of the community across Launceston and the North East, and leaders in local.
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9: I'm John Fabris. Police in New South Wales have been at a Wyong unit where a four-year-old boy's body was found yesterday. They laid a domestic violence-related murder charge against a 32-year-old woman this morning.
10: The scene can only be described as confronting for all police and emergency service workers that were there.
9: The Prime Minister's given opponents a big serve in his address today to the New South Wales Labor Party conference. Anthony Albanese calling the Coalition and One Nation defining their place by what they stand against.
11: The race to the bottom that all three right-wing parties are caught up in. They are the axis of grievance.
9: And storms threaten to upend the Salute to America celebration in Washington, President Trump eventually appearing for his 250th anniversary of US independence speech.
12: Lightning will never stop you, and I want to thank everybody, and we love you all, and it's an honor to be your president. Thank you. God bless you all.
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2: AFL action is underway at Marvel Stadium, where at last check it's St Kilda leading Essendon by 21 points in the second quarter. Port is looking to square the ledger from its round one loss to North Melbourne later this afternoon at Adelaide Oval.
13: It's one that you can't get back. You know, round one throws up a lot of challenges with, you know, everyone's confident in their game, and you work your whole game over pre-season, and you come out, and if you don't get that one, you're obviously super disappointed. That's a long time ago now, and a lot's changed.
2: Power coach Josh Carr there. Elise Perry is racing the clock to be fit for Australia's T20 World Cup final against England overnight at Lord's. The veteran all-rounder is battling a quad issue. And Kimi Antonelli's aiming to become the first Italian to win F1's British Grand Prix since 1953, launching from pole position overnight. Aussie Oscar Piastri starting from eighth.
14: Pretty chaotic. I think a few things we can do a bit better for sure. Yeah, we also want to improve the car a bit. We're struggling a little bit. I think the pace looked okay then. Very difficult to get that out of the car.
2: And that's sport. I'm Harrison Preeve.
0: 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Chilli's three-day forecast.
15: It is getting to a low of 14. Overnight in Lonnie tonight, tomorrow, most cloudy conditions for 25. Stale tomorrow, possible shower reaching 22 for St Helens tonight. It's been to 15 degrees with showers on the way tomorrow.
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17: You're about to hear things that can't be unheard.
18: I can't remember what I was talking about.
19: My lord. This is what it's like.
18: Oh my god.
19: Working with a ball of hair.
17: This is Moira and Big Trev. There's never been a friend like
20: us. That's just never not funny.
18: It's the funniest thing.
20: Because if you haven't figured out who Big Trev is, he's the guy from Big Brother 20-something years ago.
21: Yeah,
20: 2004. With the enormous fro.
21: He does. And now it's dreadlocks. Even more and looks like a furball.
20: A Lamington furball.
21: Lamington furball.
20: Because he's old
21: exactly
20: now.
21: Right. We hope you're having a lovely weekend. Yeah. We hope to entertain you over the next little while.
18: We just did.
21: With some stories about nightmare neighbours. Mm-hmm. Who or what is the worst thing you've had to live next door to?
22: Me.
21: Absolutely.
18: Oh. And when you're counting on your fingers, hello. When you're counting on your fingers, do you use your index finger first or your thumb first when you're counting 1, 2, 3, 4, 5? It's index.
21: No.
18: And then.
21: That's not. What? Why?
18: Thumb. No.
21: Because then you're going backwards. 1, 2, 3, 4, 5. And then the thumb's first.
18: How are you going backwards?
21: First thumb. Index.
18: First thumb.
21: Fifth thumb.
20: Anyway, we're professional talkers,
21: aren't we?
20: And we are here for the next hour to entertain you.
21: Sorry. So sorry.
20: It's Moira and Big Trev.

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1: I want you to count to five, but using your hands.
2: Okay.
1: So what is the first part of your finger or thumb that you use?
2: Thumb.
1: Finger.
0: Thumb. No.
2: I always go, finger.
1: Yeah, what? Index finger.
2: What?
1: One, two, three, four, and then thumb.
2: So
1: last.
2: Five is the thumb.
1: Yeah, five is the thumb.
0: But you're starting at the index finger going across and then start going back again.
1: I think it's because the index finger looks like a one. So one, two, three. High five. I got brought up.
0: High four.
2: One, plus two, one. Yeah. High four plus.
1: Why would you use a thumb first?
2: Because it's on the side.
1: No.
2: It's the first thing on the hand.
1: The first thing is like this.
0: No, but it's
2: you know what? Something
0: middle.
2: Else I've noticed is that you count with your left hand.
1: Count with my left hand?
2: Yeah.
1: It's my right hand.
2: I'm facing you.
3: Oh, we need cameras in here.
2: Oh, my God.
4: Yeah, something I've mentioned about you, Trevor. You're very dark in the night.
0: You know how when I look at you, you're back to front?
3: Oh, sure. Just stop it.
4: I look at you, Trevor. Your hair is very long. Ben, when I look at you, you look tall.
3: Like a man.
4: No, I always go index finger first. One, two, three,
2: with your
4: four,
2: left hand.
4: Five. Yeah, with my left hand and then with my right hand.
2: All right.
0: You just held up your left hand. When you said with your right hand.
3: I'm confused.
4: Yeah, I always go index finger first, always. Number one, because when you point your hand in the air, I'm number one.
2: Okay.
4: You don't go, number one, and put your thumb up,
0: right,
4: do
0: well,
4: you?
0: If you care enough to call and weigh in on this, we'd love to hear from you.
4: But isn't that right? If you go, I'm number one, you wouldn't put your thumb up, would you?
2: No, but
4: you put your
2: when
4: finger.
2: You're counting, you go from the outside across.
4: No.
2: Your left hand.
4: One.
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0: It's Moira and Big Trev, who is trying to prove how wrong he is as usual.
1: No, I'm not. When you're counting, do you use your thumb or your index finger first?
2: To start with, one.
1: If you're, when your boys were little, and you're giving them to the count of three to go to bed, do you go one for thumb first, or do you go one with your finger up, pointy finger first? You do pointy finger first, wouldn't you?
0: I go count of five. What does that mean?
1: Well, you go one.
0: I start with my thumb.
1: That's one. You do not. No.
3: I'd start with my thumb.
2: Yeah, absolutely.
1: Oh, yeah.
2: Every chance. Every, yes.
1: You two are just rage-baiting me.
3: One.
1: Oh. You go one. Two. You just did it.
2: Oh. I feel dirty.
0: Ew. Anyway, how do you start counting? With a thumb or a finger? That's the question.
1: Maddie, how do you start counting?
2: Thumb.
4: Trev, you are off your head, mate.
1: You're off your head.
4: Mate, I'm sitting out at the backyard having a cold Great Northern and some beef jerky, and I'm telling you now, when you count, you go thumb, and then you continue.
2: You don't start
4: with the pointy finger. What the hell, mate?
1: You always start with your pointy finger. You don't start with your thumb.
4: Open that hand, Moisey. Yeah. Open the hand with the five fingers and slap him.
2: Oh, slap. Okay. All right, I can.

0: Appreciate that.
1: Ellie, what do you reckon? Is it thumb or index finger?
2: Index.
1: Okay.
0: Why don't you have a thumb, Ellie?
3: Oh, wow.
4: Sorry, Ellie.
1: Ellie.
4: Oh. Would have been hilarious if you said no. Yeah, but yes, finger first. Thank you, Ellie.
1: All right, Ellie, thank you very much. One.
4: Louisa, do you start with your index finger or your thumb when you're counting?
5: My index finger.
4: Thank you very much, Ellie.
1: What is going
4: and
1: on?
4: Louisa.
1: Oh, my gosh.
4: Thank you very much. We always like common sense on this show.
1: Mm.
0: Do we now?
1: Nikki, thumb or index finger?
5: Thumb, for sure, for sure.
1: Absolutely. Yep.
4: Do you say index finger?
1: We're giving you a thumbs up, Nikki, through the radio.
5: Thumbs up. And just to shake it up a bit, sometimes you pop both thumb and first finger out and go straight to number three.
1: Oh, you're a crazy lady.
0: Oh, wow.
5: Hey,
1: hey.
4: Hey.
5: Just to keep yourself sharp.
1: Oh, that's right.
4: All right, sounds like you banged your head.
0: Well, it's two all.
4: Right.
1: Yeah. It. All right, this is it for Roz.
4: Roz, do you start with your thumb or index finger when you're counting?
6: My left thumb is number one. I'm right-handed, but I always start with my left thumb.
1: Same.
6: But my right thumb is number six.
4: Mine. Oh. That's wrong.
1: So hang on, when you count to 10.
0: Oh, no, that's
6: right. Yeah, if I've got it, if I'm using one hand, I'll use left hand and go
4: finger.
6: Thumb first.
1: Yeah, yeah, thumb first, yeah.
6: And then the thumb is number six. If I'm using two hands,
1: yeah,
6: my right thumb is always number six.
1: Mm-hmm. Yeah.
4: Have you got kids,
6: so
4: Roz?
6: I go thumb and then thumb.
1: You're saying.
6: No, I'm smart.
4: No, I'm just saying. Do you have kids? Like, if you're yelling at your kids.
6: I learned from everybody else's
1: Yeah, good on you.
6: That's
1: good on you, Roz.
4: Good.
1: Thank you for settling
4: Sorry
1: that for
4: being
1: for us.
4: Wrong, Roz, but you're wrong.
1: No.
0: Roz, you are correct.
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1: Current affair last night. It's always on at our place. Mm-hmm. And they had, like, they've always got such great stories. You know, nightmare neighbours. Mm-hmm. How much sugars and orange juice. Mm-hmm. All the really big issues. But this lady last night, so two neighbours were fighting. There is a garbage bin which is chained to a tree. Mm-hmm. So one of the ladies, I love the way it's described in this particular clip as well. She's dressed up to go to a birthday party. So she's in a beautiful pink dress, but mm-hmm. she's holding a chainsaw.
2: Oh,
3: and heels.
1: Yeah, and heels. Yeah, yeah. Have a listen.
4: Stop! Well, you're in my face.
5: Dolled up and dangerous. Danielle's dressed in high fashion for some high drama. When chainsaw meets Katua.
6: What? She had the chainsaw waving it around her.
5: The mum of three seeing red.
6: My heart was beating out of control. I genuinely thought my mum was going to walk out and find me dead.
4: Move the bin and we can put the car.
1: She's got a Ryobi.
2: Oh. Oh, I thought it was like a big, big chainsaw.
1: No. Oh, it's like it's a, bright green.
2: It's for grass.
1: It's the chainsaw adaptation that goes with the Ryobi.
2: Oh, so
1: from Bunnings.
2: So as soon as the cord runs out.
1: So she's standing there like flicking it around a lot.
2: Yeah.
1: But it's a Ryobi.
3: Yeah. Oh. Probably still a scratcher.
1: I would.
2: What is she trying to cut?
1: She's trying to cut down this tree that they've got in the driveway. Yeah. I don't know why she obviously took it upon herself at this point of time to do it, but it's got the bin chained, like, and a chain around the tree.
2: Yeah.
1: And so from what I can tell from her amazing English skills is that she cannot get the car past in the driveway, so therefore she's decided to chop the tree down.
2: So the bin and the tree is
1: blocking her driveway.
2: Oh, okay. And that's the neighbour's...
1: That's the neighbour's house. So it's a neighbour's bin. So she wants to get rid of the bin.
2: Mm. Well, that's just, hey, can you move your bin?
1: I have no idea. I have a feeling it's because they're a little emotional, these women.
2: Oh, I have a feeling that a lot of people are stealing bins down their place because that's secured down to a tree.
1: Yeah.
2: Mm. Has the garbo got his own key for it?
1: Or does he pick up the work?
2: Does he pick up the whole tree?
1: He picks up the whole
2: and
1: tree.
2: And then has to replant it.
1: Yeah.
2: How does that work?
1: Every Wednesday morning.
2: Mm. Is it a yellow or green bin lid?
1: It's red.
3: Yeah, the red.
2: Oh, the red one.
3: Garbage, yeah.
2: Yeah, garbage. Once a week. Yeah,
1: we want to know about your nightmare neighbours. Did you have someone like this who's just made no sense whatsoever?
2: No, we've always had really good neighbours. Mm. I think we would be the nightmare neighbours.
1: You are?
2: Yeah.
1: Yeah, I think we are too.
2: Because my son...
1: To be honest, I mean, seriously, two of our cars got written off at the back of our house a couple of weeks ago.
2: My sons have got these, the booms.
1: Oh.
2: And whenever they go into the bathroom, it's up like 1,000%
3: music.
2: And then, yeah, they just have to turn down. But they're in there just listening to music. What I used to do when I was little, but yeah, but they're like deaf in there. You have to bang on the door just to get them out of the shower. Yeah. So I reckon, yeah, we'd be the neighbours.
3: Our neighbours are pretty ordinary.
1: Are they?
3: They yell over the fence when the boys are in the backyard kicking the soccer ball.
1: What? Oh, do they?
3: Yeah.
2: Why?
3: Because it's too loud for them.
1: Oh, come on.
2: When they're kicking the ball around?
3: Yeah.
1: Are they smashing it against the fence?
3: Not their fence.
1: Oh, my gosh. That would be so annoying.
2: So they're reaching over the fence going, hey, stop being kids.
3: Pretty
1: stop having fun.
2: Yeah.
3: Yeah.
1: Stop living your life.
2: I didn't have fun when I was your age.
1: I never have.
2: Yeah, I had to fight Trevor for dinosaur bones.
1: Nightmare neighbours, please.
3: Yep, give us a call. Get it off your chest.
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1: We are talking neighbours and current affair last night. There was a lady with a chainsaw and she was trying to chop a tree down, but she was dressed for a party. It just didn't make any sense.
2: Well, people are busy.
1: Yeah, they are.
2: Yeah.
1: And obviously that tree was, that's at that point in time, it's time to get the Ryobi out.
2: Yeah.
1: And there's, you know, the lady saying, oh, she was waving it around. I thought I was going to die.
2: A lot of people out there, a little bit ADHD. Head out to the party. Oh, no, I'm going to move that bin. Oh, no, I'm going to go out to a party. Put my dress on.
1: What's a perimenopausal woman right there?
2: Yeah, they'll
1: all go. Case study one. Jane, tell us about your
2: this
1: nightmare.
2: This is where it started.
1: Nightmare neighbour, please.
3: Okay, I've had a couple. So on one side, I've had a single mum and her new boyfriend and their kids.
1: Okay.
3: Yeah. At 3 a.m., I've had a police raid next door.
2: Oh.
3: And then I've had the police knock on my door to ask if I could look after the kids.
2: No way.
1: What?
0: Oh.
3: Then a week later, two doors up from me, we had another police raid.
1: Oh, God.
2: Yeah.
3: And then the neighbour on the other side of me, she went off at her ex-partner's new wife that turned up.
2: Yeah.
3: Pick up the, and she decided to smash the car up and the police got called again.
2: Oh, my gosh.
3: Great.
1: Are you very close to together as well?
3: Yes, we're on top of each other. Yeah. We're in one of the two estates up here. In
0: it's like Jane from the block.
1: Oh, my
2: God. Hey, Claire, your nightmare neighbours, what have you got?
4: Okay, so our neighbour, she was crazy on all different levels. Like, she'd always yell at my kids when they're in the backyard, tell them to be quiet. Like, she was horrible. Anyway, one day I heard, like, these dogs barking, and she had a dog, but you never really heard it. And I was like to my husband, I swear, like, I can hear a dog that I'm not used to. Anyway, we were kind of, like, peeking through the garage just to, like, see where the noise was coming from. And she had put dog noises through a speakerphone and blasted it on the speaker out of her laundry.
2: What?
4: So it was literally just dogs barking just to piss us off. It was insane.
2: Oh, my
1: that
2: God.
1: That is crazy.
2: That's ridiculous.
4: And then she saw us, obviously, catch her, and she quickly, immediately turned the dog noises off and slammed her door shut. Like,
1: oh.
4: It was crazy.
1: That's brilliant.
2: She sounds awesome.
1: Oh, my God.
4: We don't live next to her anymore.
1: Good. I'm glad.
2: Wow.
1: God.
2: Oh.
1: Yeah.
2: Oh,
1: Claire, thank you. Claire.
2: Thanks, wow. Claire.
1: Kelly, tell us about your nightmare neighbour.
5: Yes, mine's a bit like Ben's. So we moved into our place. We'd only been there a few months. It was the end of school, last day of the term for the year. And my eldest daughter had about 10 of her friends over.
2: Yeah.
5: And they were all outside playing in the pool, having fun, being kids. They're about 14. And we had the neighbour jump up and stick her head over the fence tell them to be quiet. Then another occasion, my two younger ones love jumping on the trampoline in the rain. And it was before school, and I'm like, yep, go jump on the trampoline before you have to get ready. And she stuck her head over again and said, can you keep it down?
2: Oh, great.
1: Yeah,
0: can relate.
1: Fun times.
5: How dare they have fun in their own home.
1: Exactly.
2: Yeah. Go find it somewhere
1: else.
2: You're
1: a horrible mother, Kelly.
2: Yeah.
1: Have been letting your children have fun.
2: Go to a park and have fun.
1: Get out of here.
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6: I'm John Fabris. 250th anniversary independence celebrations have been crowned in Washington with what was aimed to break the record for the largest fireworks show. Earlier, President Trump delivered his speech.
7: Tonight our country is stronger, freer, richer, safer and prouder than ever before.
6: A 32-year-old woman's charged with domestic violence murder over the death of a 4-year-old boy at Wyong on the New South Wales Central Coast. Police found his body inside a unit.
8: We owe that to that little boy to make sure that we get the exact circumstances and present them to the court in due course, and that is the focus over the coming days and weeks.
6: And intense monitoring remains on the New South Wales mid-north coast, where a giant petrel tested positive for H5 bird flu. Agriculture Minister Tara Moriarty.
9: Ramping up our surveillance to make sure that we are actively looking for any other cases. We're providing information to the public to report in any sick birds that they found.
5: Get the jump on your next project with the mighty helpful team at Mitre 10 and check Mitre 10 socials for the latest offers and updates. 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Mitre 10, Chile, your sport now.
10: St Kilda's kicked 10 goals in a row to open a 65-point lead over Essendon in the third quarter of their clash at Marvel. Co-captain Callum Wilkie telling Fox at the break, the key is to stay ruthless.
11: Oh, you have to be. You've got to double down on system and roll and sort of not go over the hill a bit. And, you know, we've done that sometimes in previous weeks early in the season where we got on a roll and in the next quarter we sort of let it slip.
10: North Melbourne's up by 4 points over the Power in the opening term in Adelaide. A fitness cloud hangs over Elise Perry ahead of Australia's Women's T20 World Cup final against England. The veteran all-rounder is battling a quad complaint in the lead-up to the decider overnight at Lords. Aussie captain Sophie Molyneux hoping she might still be in a position to bat.
12: Now, her T20 World Cup so far with the bat has been incredible, really. She's won a couple of games for us there. So, yeah, I think her with the bat, and if she's not bowling, it'll still be a massive sort of positive for us.
10: And Lee Hodges and Lucas Glover share the lead at 16-under heading into the final round of PGA's John Deere Classic. That's sport. I'm Harrison Preeve.
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13: A sunny one in Lonnie today. It's reaching 11 degrees. A frosty start, then sunny tomorrow with a late shower on the way for Tuesday. Scottsdale today, sunny and 11, mostly sunny across tomorrow and Tuesday. For St Helens today, mostly cloudy and 11. Bit of cloud about for tomorrow and clearing up for Tuesday with a sunny day reaching 15.
14: 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There's a man from Australia. This man, he is enthusiasm on 2 feet.
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27: All right, let's go. We're on. And hello, it is Smallsy here. Coming up, I want you to go, I want you to center yourself, We have spiritual guru, self-help expert, Jay Shetty. I think it's the only time I've ever interviewed a monk, Jay Shetty. He's coming to Australia. He is going to be on the air with us very soon, telling us all about it. Plus, you know, Fridays and Mondays, the days of the week where people typically throw a sickie to get an extra long weekend. I'm going to ask the question, when did you get caught out chucking a sickie? Because it happened to Rod Stewart after he was spotted at the World Cup after he cancelled a show last minute. We'll talk about that soon. Let's go right now. Smallsy Show starts right now.

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3: Thank you for giving me this honor. I'm truly grateful and humbled to be here.
4: Hey, how are you?
0: Lovely to meet you, Jay Shetty. Thank you for being on my show.
4: Oh, I'm grateful to be here. Such a pleasure to meet you.
0: I'm going to start with just telling you, can fix me. Can you just make me better? Make me better.
4: I wish I had those powers. I don't, so apologies in advance.
0: No, we're excited. You're coming back to Australia. I saw you last time you were here.
4: Oh, no way.
0: Yeah, at the Opera House. Incredible show. Congratulations on everything. I mean, I guess people who don't know you, self-help guru, podcaster, author, what can't you do? Are you terrible in the kitchen?
4: Terrible in the kitchen. I can't cook to save my life, so that's something I definitely can't do. And I'm not that good at tennis either.
0: Okay. Well, I'm not bad at pickleball. We could have a game of pickle when you're
4: here. I love pickle. I'm good at pickleball. I'd love that. Great. That'd be a lot of fun.
0: Now, I did joke by saying at the start here, fix me, but you do have the world's number one mental health podcast, and I feel like in the last decade or so, people are so much more aware of their mental health. I'm going to go straight for the big question. What do you reckon is the number one takeaway most people could use right now? Because I feel like across everybody, we all have genuinely the same problems. They just show up differently for each of us. What do you reckon is the number one takeaway people listening right now might go, that works for me?
4: The number one takeaway I'd say is take action, stop thinking. I think so many of us are overthinking, overanalyzing, overevaluating. Take action. Do it. Do it badly. Do it scared. Do it with fear. Do it with insecurity. Do it with anxiety. The feeling that we have, I'm going to wait till I don't feel nervous. I'm going to wait till I don't feel anxious. I'm going to wait till I don't feel this. You'll be waiting for the rest of your life. So take action with your nerves, anxiety, fears, whatever it may be.
0: That's great. I love that. Can I add a little bit? Because I feel like
4: Please.
0: I'm a little bit of a self-help guru. Don't wait until you're ready, because you're actually never ready. And if you wait
4: Yes.
0: until you're ready, you'll be waiting forever. Actually doing whatever it is you want to do takes you on the path to being ready, so to speak, for whatever
4: Totally.
0: It is you want to do.
4: Absolutely. And you'll figure it out. I think people feel that the most successful people in the world, the people that are happiest, had a perfect plan. They didn't. They had a plan. And the plan was pivoted and perfected and practiced and constantly malleable throughout the whole journey. So if you have this picture that the people who are where you want to be had a plan, they had a plan, not a perfect plan. And so stop waiting for a perfect plan. Have a plan, make some progress, and then pivot and change and shift. Don't wait for the perfect plan.
0: You've interviewed an incredible list of celebrities, one that rivals mine, may I just say. your conversations are far deeper than what I do. Mine generally revolve around, hey, what are you promoting this week? Tell me, who caught you by surprise? Because I think, you know, Ooh. Like you sit down, you've opposite Oprah and you've done Obama, and I'm sure you walk away from those conversations with you like, okay, yep, Oprah was who I expected her to be. But is there a celebrity like, I don't know, like Lewis Hamilton, the F1 driver, that surprised you more than you expected?
4: I mean, Lewis Hamilton has become a dear friend. He is one of the most humble, sweet, kind, unassuming people in the world. I mean, when you think what he does for a living, which is drive cars at insane speeds that, you know, most of us wouldn't even try and do, and then outside of the car, he is truly one of the most humble, grounded, down-to-earth people you'll ever meet. He's such a sweet soul. And I think that's an unassuming. You think that naturally, when you've been an athlete at his level, you have a killer instinct. But he has this ability to just transfer it over to his human self. And it's been amazing getting to know him. He's awesome.
0: Yeah, wow. Now, the show that you're bringing to Australia, you'll be here in November. This changes everything. Last time I saw you, there was I would call it like a thread of love. People who were there were trying to find a relationship or fall. And I think the takeaway was you've got to love yourself first before you can get anyone else to love you. What do you want to teach people when you're here this time?
4: Yeah, so this time we're taking it to another level. This Changes Everything is focused on the four big decisions of life. So whether you're in a job and you want to find another one, whether you're in a relationship and you want to leave, whether you want to find love, whether you're in a position in your life where you just feel stuck and you're looking for the next move, we're going to focus on the four biggest decisions in life. The first is, how do I feel about myself? The second is, what do I do for work? The third is, who do I love? And the fourth is, how do I serve the world? We're going to take a 360 degree approach to life, and I'm going to help you through a series of practical tools and application to actually build your decision-making powers so you can take action on those four areas of your life. It's going to be super practical, super easy to put into practice, and I want you to walk away having a new direction in your life and being able to make big decisions.
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0: 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The Smallsy Show is live. Let's do this.
1: Ladies and gentlemen.
2: I'm Jay Shetty, purpose coach, author, and podcaster.
1: Here we go.
0: Hey, as I said to you, like, this is me being a little bit vulnerable right now, but, you know, I've done a lot of work on myself over the years. I don't think, and you probably can relate to this, you can't not be in the public eye having people comment on your posts or having opinions about you when they don't truly know who you are. You have to have any type of longevity. But I think this actually works probably in everybody's life. To have any longevity in anything, you're going to have to deal with people having opinions about you that they don't really know you. And I wanted to, this was my biggest learning that unhooked things for me and made my life better. It was, you don't choose what happens to you in life. You only get to choose how you react.
3: And I was like,
0: can you talk to me about that? Because I found that so powerful. And once you realize that a whole bunch of things can happen to you unfairly or fairly in life, they're really irrelevant when you understand that it's how you react to those situations that define your character.
3: The way I like to look at this is I like to look at things you can control and things you can't control. To your point, if you walk outside, let's say you plan this weekend. I mean, Australia has amazing weather, but let's say you plan this weekend that you want to do something fun outdoors. And you wake up on a Saturday morning and for whatever reason, it's raining, it's muggy, it's just not the best weather in the world. You have two choices. You can go out in the rain, you can pack an umbrella, you can take your rain boots so that you're safe. You can take a raincoat. What you decide to do when it's raining is all that's in your power. You can sit inside and be upset that it's raining and have a terrible day indoors. You can stay inside and have the best indoor day you've probably ever had. The point is there's still a choice. And sometimes what we do is we allow the outside world to decide how we feel inside.

0: outside. It's like saying if it's grey outside, I'm going to be grey inside. But that if we live that way, you're constantly going to be defined by what happens around you. So what you want to say is if it's grey outside, I'll either go out and have a great day. I actually remember I was in Byron Bay last November. I came out to interview Chris Hemsworth, and I woke up in Byron Bay, and it was really dark, it was really gloomy, it was really humid, and I still went and did a beautiful hike by myself near the lighthouse, and it was spectacular. It was absolutely beautiful, and everyone kept telling me, oh, you should see it on a sunny day, and I was like, I believe you, but I had a beautiful time because it's just such a special place. And so I think the point is, your energy and your mindset can change. And there's a beautiful statement by Wayne Dyer that I'll end on. Wayne Dyer once said, when you change the way you look at things, the things you look at change. And I think that's what we want to figure out. That's what I'm going to help us do on this tour, is help you change the way you look at things so that the things you look at change.
1: That's why you have a chart-topping podcast, sir, because you just said it better than I could. You said it way better than I could. You're going to be here in November. Last question for you. Obviously, people who've listened to you and, you know, are practicing mindfulness and trying to be the best version they can of themselves. Progress, not perfection, right? Because there'll be some people here who are listening or watching going, oh, damn, I screwed today up. It's not about individual days, right? You're not going to get it right every single time.
0: I think you have to look at it through this perspective. We think consistency is doing the same thing every day. But that's not real. None of us can do the same exact thing every day. Like, for example, if you say, I want to go to the gym 5 days a week for the rest of the month, chances are you'll go 4 days one week, 5 days another week, 3 days another week, and 6 days another week. And that's consistency. Consistency is what did you do on average. But if you say, I'm going to go 5 days a week, every week, you're going to set yourself up for failure, because the week you only go three times, you're going to think, oh, I failed. Forget about it. Let's throw it all away. So consistency is not doing the same thing every day. It's on average doing the same thing over a month. And that consistency helps you sustain it.
1: Oh, and on that note, I mean, look, just give it away for free. Why don't you, Jay? Give it away for free. We can't wait to have you here in Australia.
0: Thank you. I can't wait to be back. Honestly, when I was on my world tour last 3 years ago, Australia was my favorite stop. And I can't wait. I can't wait to see everyone again. Thank you for all the love everyone brings, the banter, the energy. I had the best time and I can't wait.
1: Lovely. Thank you so much, Jay. Really appreciate
0: Thank
1: your time,
0: you.
1: Mate.
0: Thank
1: have
0: you.
1: A lovely day.
0: Appreciate you. Take care,
1: Thank
0: mate.
1: You.
0: Let's try and get a pickle game in. That would be amazing.
1: I would love to play pickle with you.
0: Yeah,
1: only I'm slightly competitive, just so you know.
0: Me too.
1: Yeah,
0: you have
1: so,
0: no
1: like,
0: idea.
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0: 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Sports chat.
2: Oh, the whole world's talking about it.
0: Everyone's. By the way, when I say I do sports chat, it's all top line and it's through the lens of celebrity. World Cup, obviously, happening at the moment. Apparently, I've seen a lot of people not even realise that the USA, who are hosting the World Cup, a lot of Americans didn't even realise that their country had a football soccer team. So, you know, they're learning a lot over there. Except, this is what I want to talk about, sports chat, is I want to know who's caught out chucking a sickie. Music icon, one of the greats, Rod Stewart. Okay. I'm led to believe back in the day he was hot to trot. I'm looking at photos of him right now at 81 and I don't see it, but you know. He's facing backlash because he's been celebrating the World Cup after he cancelled a concert and called in sick. So June 12 over the weekend, he was supposed to be playing a show in California, but then 45 minutes before he was meant to go on stage, he's like, I'm sick. Only to then fly across country to Boston to watch Scotland in the World Cup. People are pissed. He's been caught out big time in the stands. And I do feel like when you're a celebrity, these are the things you can't get away with,
2: yeah,
0: right? Because everyone knows where you are. Are fans angry at him for doing
3: this? No, he's like loyal Rod Stewart fans.
0: What are they called?
3: All six of them. Yeah. I don't know. I'm one of them.
0: Yeah.
3: Are saying like, guys, no, he's got laryngitis. That just means he can't sing. He can drink. Like, let's not be mad at him.
0: Okay. All right. So they're running cover for him. Have you ever called a sickie? I've definitely chucked a sickie, but I don't think I've ever been caught out at a soccer game or a football game or at a concert for doing it.
2: No. And also, your voice is your work. So if you were in Rod Stewart's case with...
0: Oh, I don't care about that. No, I just want to know who... Whatever. Treat my instrument like a amusement park. No, I want to know who's chucked a sickie but not been sick, gone and done something, and then boom, busted, you've been caught out. Emma, welcome to the show.
4: How you going?
0: All right, you got caught chucking a sickie. Where, how?
4: I did. I won a trip to the snow, and then it turned out my boss's wife was staying in the same resort.
0: That's gonna get you. That's gonna. Did you know what she looked like, the boss's wife, or had you?
4: I did. Yes, yeah. I've met her many times.
0: Did you slink into your chair when you're like, I've called in sick and now...
4: No,
0: here,
4: I just had to own it.
0: Yeah, okay. Power to you, Emma.
4: Yep.
0: How many days did you take off?
4: Took 2 days. Ooh. And then I got back into the boss's office and said, look, I know I got busted, but it was so worth it. The snow was epic. No regrets.
0: Okay, hold on. We're going to come back. If you're the best one, I'm going to give you that Daryl Lee hamper. Hello, Gemma.
5: Hi. Years ago, back when Stereo Sonic was on, I went to Stereo Sonic on a Sunday and then called in sick on the Monday. And that was back when everyone uploaded a million photos on Facebook into albums and forgot that I had people on Facebook at work.
0: Yeah.
5: And got to work on Tuesday and everyone was like, so how was Stereo Sonic on Sunday? You weren't at work yesterday.
0: Yes. Okay. All right. Good one. And then Louise, hello.
6: Hi, Smallsy.
0: Says here... You did a Rod Stewart. Did you cancel a tour 45 minutes beforehand or what?
6: Well, I was in London and England won the Rugby World Cup in 2003. And I went to the parade. I called in sick, went to the parade, not realising that someone in front of me was being reported on for Sky News. And my boss rang me. She saw me pick up the phone, ignore her call, and then she texted me saying, you're live on Sky News. I know you're not sick.
0: That wins. That is what a way to get caught out on the live news. How many days did you take off? Just the one?
6: Only one, and luckily I only got a warning. Still kept my job, but yeah, I really did get busted.
0: I'm going to give you the Daryl Lee hamper worth $150 full of chocolate, chocky bullets, the matcha balls, the milk chocolate blocks. Man, I love Daryl Lee chocolate. Oh, this is not an ad for them, but if they're listening, I'm happy to receive products for free. I'm just saying. Hey, Louise.
6: Thank you so much.
0: Thank you for listening to the show.
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1: Hi, I'm Hannah Davies. Australia and England lock horns overnight in the Women's T20 World Cup final at Lord's. Captain Sophie Molyneux says lifting the trophy would cap off a special campaign.
2: We're going to walk away, I suppose, really proud of the type of cricket we've played over the last few weeks.
1: And the Thunderbirds are three-time Super Netball champions, defeating the Vixens 61-40. Latanya Wilson crowns MVP with a dominant defensive display.
3: And I'm just so bloody awesome of the girls just getting the job done and winning by that. 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
5: Here we go!
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5: Nick Mohammed!
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4: The world game, football. You are leading the World Cup Watchers Rights Association. It's a national body dedicated to proudly advocating for fans' rights to watch the world's largest sporting event on work time. And I feel like if there is a man who was born for that job, it was you, sir.
9: Oh, I think, you know, the World Cup doesn't come around all the time. Mm. And I just think, you know, nothing unites us as, well, as countries, but as, you know, as a whole planet, right? As something like the World Cup. And yes, obviously the SVS World Cup Watchers' Rights Association is sort of dedicated to encouraging bosses, well, around Australia, to encouraging their employees to be able to watch football during work hours, because, of course, with the time difference, you know, that is when it's going to be on. And so, yeah, look, I have such a kind of a strange relationship with football, because I was never really massively into it as a kid. My dad was hugely into it. But then, as I kind of grew up, and certainly as a result of being involved in shows like Ted Lasso and so on, I've kind of become increasingly fond of it, and particularly the World Cup. Actually, there's something incredibly hearty about sort of getting behind your nation.
4: When you were doing Ted Lasso, did you learn anything? Was that all act? Like, obviously it's act, but did you learn anything about football that you didn't know?
9: In terms of Ted Lasso, look, yeah, I couldn't help but be, I guess, inspired really by it, because, you know, so many of the, you know, the people involved in that show, and particularly the creators, they're mad for it. And, you know, all the guys playing the footballers, some of which were semi-pro players. I mean, Christo, who plays Danny Rojas, has become pro now. Yeah. And, like, so it's sort of, it's mad. And you can't help but be infected by that sort of passion for the sport, and just sort of appreciating how much of a team sport it is. And, you know, not saying for a second that pretending to be a coach, you know, makes you like a coach of a football team by any means.
4: No, it does. No, I think it does. I think it's very good. You know,
9: it does, like, actually, doesn't it?
4: Particularly if you're method. If you're method, I mean, totally. And you come across as a method to me. So, you know, you're totally, I believe it.
9: I was the coach of West Ham for a good year. But you know, because we genuinely got to film at, like, London Stadium and Wembley Stadium and things like that, it did feel like, you know, you go into these places and, you know, you walk down the tunnel and it's like an arena, and you can't help but, you know, be inspired by that. Of course, the crowd's not there. But, it was kind of magical, that, really. And it definitely did, it sort of reignited something.
4: Totally.
9: For sure.
4: All right, Nick Mohammed is on the air with us. Now, man, it's so good to have you on. Obviously, Ted Lasso has such a cult following and a huge fan base here in Australia. I'm sure it's blown you away since season one came out, yeah?
9: Yeah, I think, yeah, certainly Australia. I mean, obviously, it came out during the pandemic, so it was such an uncanny thing to kind of go from coming out of lockdown and then realizing, I remember the first time I went to America and realizing that it was such a hit show, and not really appreciating. I was filming a film in Albuquerque, and I went to just a really niche hot air balloon festival sort of at this sort of round the corner from where I was staying, and like everyone's like, hey, it's Nate, and I was like, what, how on earth do you know that? I couldn't believe it. It was weird.
4: I love that. Now let me hit you with, apparently one third of Aussie workers have booked a meeting specifically to watch the World Cup, and 1 in 10 Aussies have admitted that they're going to hide under their desk to watch sports secretly. As you know, we are a sports-loving country.
9: Quite,
4: to our detriment, quite. One would say sometimes. Like, we spent a lot. If we put as much effort into sport as we did to other things, we would be well batting above our average. But we're mad for sport here.
9: Yeah, but, you know, that's what the Watchers' Rights Association is really all about. Is, you know, we don't want people necessarily having to hide under their desks, sort of having to watch it in secret or watch it on the sly. We want bosses to sort of say, you know what, come on, let's all watch it together. Let's take a bit of time out and watch it.
4: Absolutely. You're going to be rooting for England, I am assuming.
9: Yes. Can't not.
4: What's the shape of your team looking like at the moment?
9: I think it's good. I think there were some kind of controversies, but no, I do think it's good actually. And you know, whether it's coming home or not, I don't know. I feel like
4: England, from here in Australia, we'd just love to get out of the group stage. For us, we just would love to get out of the group stage. That's a win. Yeah. It doesn't. We know it's not coming home here. Trust me when I say it. We know it's not coming home.
9: You never know. That's the beauty of the sport, isn't it? It is unpredictable. Anything could happen. You know, you just never know.
4: Totally. Hey, mate, well, thank you for doing the God's work and getting behind the World Cup Watchers Rights Association. You're a busy man, so that you even have time for such a chairmanship, I'm impressed.
9: Oh, well, good. Oh, well, thank you very much.
4: All right, that's it for me. Thank you for hanging out. My name is Smallsy. I'll catch you next time on The Smallsy Show. And if you can't wait until then, and hey, I don't blame you, find me on the socials, SMALLZY, or get the podcast on the iHeart app.
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0: Paris Hilton.
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22: Hello, everyone. It's 6 o'clock on Sunday night, which means this is True Crime Tonight across the network. I am your host, Michelle Laurie. I'm here with my producers, Matthew Tankard and Ruby Bartzis. We're here every Sunday night from 6 till 7 with true crime stuff.
23: Yes, indeed.
22: Yes, book recommendations, documentary recommendations. We've got something new tonight, Ruby.
24: Yes, we do. We have Michael Adams coming on to talk about this month's crime from...
22: History.
24: That's what I'm looking for.
22: This month in crime, let's call it, because he does an historical podcast called Forgotten Australia, and it's so fascinating. He tells us about crimes that happened 100 years ago, 200 years ago, 50 years ago. It's all good stuff, because you just got to keep saying to yourself, how without mobile phones?
23: Yeah.
22: That's what the whole show really just makes you think, doesn't it?
23: Because he's been a godsend for us. He's done so many episodes for Australian True Crime.
22: We do love him.
23: But it is so funny when you hear about detectives from back then. It's just like they're just operating on a hunch.
22: Yeah. No CCTV. Yeah. No mobile phones. No towers. How did they solve anything? Well, he will tell us all about it coming up later in the show. Also coming up, we're going to talk about the Idaho 4 case. This is a case that I've been fascinated with since it happened. And that was the murder of 4 college students in a town called Moscow, Idaho. There's a man called Brian Koberger who is now
1: going to spend the rest of his life in jail. He's been convicted of these crimes. In fact, he confessed to these crimes, but there are still many questions about them. And we have one of the victims' mothers on the show, Christy Gonsalves. She's joined by a lady called Tracy Brocco, and they have started a foundation. We will tell you all about it later in the show. But next up, we're talking a book recommendation. This is an Australian book written by an Australian lady about missing people, missing persons. That's coming up next on True Crime Tonight.

0: around Australia. You're listening to True Crime Tonight. True Crime Book Club, guys. I've got another book. This is not a new book exactly, but it's a brilliant book. There's two of them, actually. Two books called Simply Missing by an Australian lady called Nicole Morris, who we love.
1: She's one of the few people who have actually, like, cared about something and has moved the needle on so many people's lives.
0: You're so right. Because missing persons cases are frustrating by their very nature, and they oftentimes drag on and on and on. By the time someone's listed as long-term missing, we should go through the stats because they're really interesting. About 30,000 Australians go missing every single year. Most of those, about 98% of them, turn up one way or another within a week, let's say a week or two. So I think in order to be called long-term missing, it has to be 2 or 3 months. So it's still a significant number of people every year who simply vanish, and their family, nobody knows where they are. And it can go on for decades, if not indefinitely. Although with DNA improvements, I think those stats are getting better. But they're the stats. And yes, kids do run away. Yes, people do forget to call home because when they change their plans. All these things do happen. But we also know that sometimes it can be hard to get police interested. Even if you're saying to them, I'm telling you, I know this kid. She has not run away. Something terrible's happened. There are plenty of families who'll tell you that all those narratives actually get in the way of investigations. But this book, Missing, as I say, books, two books called Missing by Nicole Morris are so good. She talks to the families. She knows the families because she runs Facebook groups and all that. So she knows these families very, very well.
1: She created the Missing Persons Register, right?
0: That's right.
1: Yeah.
0: Australian, yeah.
1: Australian Missing Persons Register.
0: Yeah. Because up until recently, states didn't even share information. So it was one of those silly situations.
2: Ridiculous.
0: Yeah, where Victoria could have a missing bloke and Western Australia could have unidentified remains, and they never connected the two.
1: Them. Yeah.
0: They never looked to see if it could possibly be the same guy who happened to drive to Perth for some reason. So, yeah, as I say, it's getting better, but this book has some interesting stories. I have to admit, I am always interested in missing persons for the mystery of it. I mean, you know, you hear these stories and you're like, how is that possible? There's conflicting information. Someone thinks they saw the person, but someone else thinks that's impossible for various reasons. In these books, we've got Stephen Lockie, an Adelaide father who disappeared in 2004. And now his case is interesting because there are several alleged links to unsolved murders and serial killer investigations in South Australia. So if that's information that police are making public, so who knows why they're doing that. I always think there's a lot that police say to the media, hoping that just one person will read it. Rigby Fielding, a Western Australian man who disappeared after becoming involved in online dating. Increasingly volatile space.
2: Yeah.
0: If I may say so. So, these books, Missing, are very good. You know the information's accurate because, as I say, the families are involved. Nicole Morris is passionate about trying to reunite people with their missing people. Do you remember there was an unreal show on Channel 9, Missing Persons, years ago?
1: Yeah, I think so.
0: Yeah, and they, what was that lovely man who hosted it? One of those guys from
1: Grant
0: Channel...
1: Grant Denyer.
0: No, duh. One of those guys from Channel 9, one of the kind of 60 Minutes-y guys.
1: Oh, yeah.
0: Fabulous ones. And so they were working with the missing persons units in the police, you know, and they'd show the investigation and oftentimes they would find the person. Well, years later, I loved that show and I couldn't believe they took it off the air. Years later, I ran into a lady who was a producer on that show. She said, I'll tell you why we had to stop making that show, because so many of the people we found didn't want to be found.
1: Well, what? This is it, right?
0: Yeah.
1: It's not a crime to
0: disappear.
1: To disappear.
0: That is the other thing police say in these matters. Look, it's not a crime to disappear. And I always thought, who would do that? Surely that's a tiny fraction of people. But she said, I'm telling you, the number of people that we would find, even sometimes go through the whole process of the reunion, only for them to ring us back and go, I don't want that on your show. I don't want to see my family. There's a reason I disappeared. And they disappear again.
2: See, I feel like when you hear missing persons, you just think the worst.
0: Right.
2: Like something bad's happened. I didn't even think of it in that perspective. But
1: yeah.
2: Such a good outlook because, well, if you just want to run away and want to start a new life, then who's stopping you?
0: Good point, Ruby. In a way, it's optimistic, an optimistic outcome, isn't it?
1: Yeah.
0: I certainly had never thought of it.
1: But, you know, there's the flip side of that, though, of there's like an era of I think, the 70s to maybe the early 90s of the northern beaches New South Wales, where so many women were, declared missing for basically what the police saying there. They're going, they just wanted to start a new life. They wanted to cut and run. They didn't want to have kids.
3: Yeah.
1: But so many of them now that they've been reinvestigated, just like, no, they were clearly missing under suspicious circumstances, murdered.
0: This is why people who work in the missing persons space, if you really think about it now, they are putting out the message, if this is you, just contact someone and let us know. We're not going to drag you home. We're not going to make you get in touch with your family and spend Christmas with these people if you can't stand them. Just let us know you're alive, just to try and sift through the case files, you know?
2: Yeah. Yeah.
1: We love the work that Nicole Morris does, and the name of her book is Missing, and you can also get involved with her work with the Missing Persons Register on Facebook. Coming up, we're speaking with Michael Adams from the Forgotten Australia podcast to talk about This Month in Crime. That's on True Crime Tonight.
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0: around Australia. You're listening to True Crime Tonight. And one of my favourite podcasts is Forgotten Australia with Michael Adams. He's given me a real fascination for historical crime. And now he joins us on True Crime Tonight for a look back at this month in crime history. Over to you, Michael.
1: Thanks, Michelle. This month in true crime history, we've got Australia's first serial slasher, Australia's first skyjacker, and Australia's first eco-terrorists. So, to our first. On the 14th of July 1956, in Kingsgrove in southern Sydney, a 21-year-old woman woke up screaming as she was slashed across the breasts and punched in the face. 6 days later, just streets away, this creep committed another nighttime home invasion attack. At the end of the month, another one, this time on a 15-year-old girl. All up, there'd be 11 attacks in 1956 alone. Sydney was being terrorised by the man that tabloids called the Kingsgrove Slasher. On several occasions, cops gave chase to a suspect, but he got away. After going quiet for a time, the slasher committed more attacks in 1958 and early 1959. But this time, Sydney CIB's Detective Sergeant Brian Doyle did extraordinary work with geographic profiling. He and his men spent months on grueling dusk till dawn stakeouts, and on the 30th of April 1959, it paid off when they caught their suspect fleeing an attempted attack. He immediately confessed to Brian Doyle, saying, "I am your man, I am the Kingsgrove Slasher." He was David Joseph Scanlon, 29, married, living in the area, working as a clerk, liked and respected. So he was absolutely ordinary on the outside at least, and this foreshadowed so many serial offenders who'd become infamous. Scanlon told the cops that he loved being chased. A psychiatrist who examined him said he was a peeping Tom who'd escalated himself and saw himself now as a criminal mastermind. Scanlon pleaded guilty to 18 charges committed against 16 victims. He was sentenced to a maximum of 18 years. While he was in jail, Detective Sergeant Doyle kept tabs on him. What he found was that the slasher was fully rehabilitated. So after 11 years, he was able to be released. And he disappeared into obscurity, never to offend again. Not that you'd necessarily sleep soundly knowing he lived next door. From the suburbs to the skies. On the 19th of July 1960, a young bloke named Alex Hildebrand boarded TAA Night Flight 408 from Sydney to Brisbane. This plane had a handful of crew and 42 passengers. At 20,000 feet over northern New South Wales, Alex Hildebrand pulled out a gelignite bomb and a fully loaded sawn-off 22 rifle and demanded the plane be flown to Singapore, so he could then escape capitalism by going to Red China or Russia. This was Australia's first skyjacking, and in 1960 they were really rare worldwide. While a flight officer explained to Alex Hildebrand that the plane didn't have enough fuel to go further than northern Queensland, an off-duty pilot in the forward cabin grabbed an axe from the cockpit. When the skyjacker was momentarily distracted, they attacked him. The flight officer punched him in the face and yanked the wires out of the bomb. But Alex Hildebrand pulled the trigger. The bullet narrowly missed the flight officer's head. The off-duty pilot then whacked the skyjacker across the noggin with the rubber handle of the axe. After this, a passenger and two flight attendants helped to restrain him. All up, Alex Hildebrand would serve 10 years for Australia's first skyjacking. 16 years later, to the very day, the 19th of July 1976 saw another Australian true crime first. So to set the scene, a controversial woodchip exporting facility had just been opened in Bunbury in Western Australia. The growing number of environmentalists

0: groups were not happy about this, and activist groups were campaigning to raise awareness about the damage done by logging old-growth forests. These activists were mounting legal action also, so they were trying to win hearts and minds and court cases. In other words, they were pursuing activism without violence. But two blokes who weren't members of these groups decided to take matters into their own hands. John Robert Chester and Michael David Habjorn, both in their 20s, cut their way into the Bunbury plant and set three big bombs they'd made with stolen gelignite. They also kidnapped a night watchman at gunpoint and left him by a roadside with the warning there'd be explosions at 5:30. Police were in the process of closing off the Bunbury Port Access Road at 5:25 when, boom, one bomb had seriously damaged the stacker tower, but the other two had failed to go off. If they had, the plant would have been wrecked for years. While the bombers had left warning signs, there was also the potential for people to be killed or injured, including the detective who had to defuse the two remaining bombs. The bombers pled guilty and got 7 years apiece, though they'd only serve half that. The irony was, they'd done the most damage to the environmental movement, which, through no fault of its own, suffered a backlash. They kept at it though, and in 2024, the Western Australian government finally ceased logging old-growth forests.
1: Thanks, Michael. And what have you got coming up on your fabulous podcast, Forgotten Australia?
0: Thanks, Michelle. If you want more true crime, I've just released a four-part Forgotten Australia podcast mini-series called A Murder of Note. It looks at the haunting story behind the woman on our $50 note. Turns out that Australia's pioneering female politician, Edith Cowan, was partly motivated in her career because her father was a murderer. So that was 150 years ago this year, and it's a truly freaky story. There's plenty more where that came from, so catch you next month.
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0: You're listening to True Crime Tonight with Michelle Laurie, Matthew Tankard, and me, Ruby Bartzis. Coming up, we're speaking on the Idaho 4 case with Christy Gonsalves and Tracy Brocco from Murder Has a Name. That's after the break.
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0: was your man.
1: Around Australia, this is True Crime Tonight. One of the biggest crime stories in recent memory is the 2022 murder of four college students in the small town of Moscow, Idaho. Ethan Chapin was 20. Zana Kernodle was also 20. Kaylee Gonsalves, 21, and Madison Mogan, also 21. They became known as the Idaho Four. In December of 2022, 6 weeks after the murders, criminology student Brian Koberger was arrested and charged. Last year, he pled guilty to all four murders. But to this day, no one knows how he chose the victims, whether or not he'd ever met any of them, which one was his actual target, or how he seemed to know the layout of the house. Kaylee Gonsalves' family have always been very vocal. Recently, they've channeled their anguish into setting up a foundation in Kaylee's honour called Murder Has a Name. Kaylee's mother, Christy Gonsalves, and foundation board member, Tracy Brocco, joined me recently on what would have been Kaylee's 25th birthday to talk about the case and the foundation.
2: You know, it's her fourth birthday that she has not been here. And, you know, as her mother, it's very hard for me not to think about those last moments. You know, what she was thinking, what she endured, you know, that the fact that she was probably very confused, probably extremely scared, terrified. And I hate that. It's terrifying that someone can actually do this to another human being.
1: The offender was apparently obsessed with serial killers, was studying criminology, was doing a specific course about serial killers. I guess the other thing about there being no trial is there are so many questions. Are these questions important to you, Christy, or just to me as a busybody true crime person? The questions about how did he choose the girls? How did he? Why?
2: Every single question drives me crazy.
1: Yeah.
2: Every single question. And, you know, like I talked to some of the other families, you know, and they're like, I don't care. It doesn't matter. None of it's going to bring. So there are different aspects, you know, because there's four different families.
1: Yeah. And we all cope differently.
2: I mean, I want to know everything that happened to Kaylee. I do want to know that. Almost every single day we talk about, what about this? Do you think it was this? Do you think it was that? No, I would, you know, like we, you know, and we've talked to the investigators and we are left without answers that personally for myself will torment me for the rest of my life or until maybe one time he does a jailhouse interview. Who knows? I mean, I have hopes that maybe, probably not anytime soon, but eventually, you know, he might get to a place where he says, okay, you know, I'll talk and it will make sense. And we will, you know, say, you know what? That makes sense. But not make sense. There's nothing to make sense of why he murdered them.
1: Yeah.
2: But his thought process, like somewhat makes sense. Like, you know, you know, of why he went in there, when he started following, you know, when was the beginning of the end? You know, was it, you know, I saw Kaylee one day in early June. She was walking the dog. I wound up just kind of following her home. And that's, it was born. My idea was born. Like, what? And I know I shouldn't let it. And sometimes it's better, but it's never far. It's always right here, you know, just sitting right on my shoulder.
3: I wish his parents would encourage him to do it.
2: Yeah, I do,
3: you know,
2: too.
3: Why are his parents not encouraging him to? Listen, you have done this. You have pled guilty to it. At least give them this.
2: Yeah.
3: At least give them this.
1: Let's talk about the foundation, Murder Has a Name. It is, what's great about it is it's got a very clear mission statement. And it's about helping people in very specific ways. Can you talk us through it, Tracy?
3: Murder Has a Name was born, obviously, from this. We definitely want to carry on Kaylee's legacy, and we want her to be able to help people. And we figured the best way to help people was to help give victims like Christy and Steve were at a time with no answers, to help give answers to people that need them. So it will be where police can come, law enforcement can come and fill out an application, which we haven't gotten that on there yet. We've been focusing on fundraising because these are expensive tests. Mm. And law enforcement can come and fill out applications. And with DNA companies that we work with, once they get a quote from that DNA company, we will agree to pay for these tests that there are no funding for, which is extremely important. I mean, you have rape kits that sit on shelves for too long. It means the offender's just out there reoffending. You know, police, they're very busy and they have a ton of cases. It's not just one case per detective. It's several cases. So it gets backlogged.
2: This is exactly what Kaylee would have wanted, you know, for us to get these answers. So is what happens is like our local law enforcement, they're most of them are extremely underfunded. Mm-hmm. So, you know, they have what is called CODIS, and there's certain levels of CODIS, mm-hmm. and they run it through CODIS, which is, you know, previous offenders, violent crimes that are in there. They get no match.
1: So they take DNA from every violent criminal. Everyone who's convicted of a violent crime has to give a DNA sample, right? And that goes on this database called CODIS.
2: Yes, but we have actually found out that a lot of times the police don't even have time to upload that to CODIS.
1: Oh, no.
2: So they don't find this person in CODIS, you know, it kind of draws pretty slow for them. They're kind of like, and some do have some local labs that they could go to. Most don't. So then you're looking at a private lab. And for the most part, they don't pay for the private lab. And that's what we work with is the private labs.
1: Tracy, so tell us, can you just summarize what would you like us to do? What do we need to do? I know a lot of our listeners are going to want to support you guys in your project. We've talked about uploading our DNA. Donate. We can donate on the website. Murder Has a Name.
3: Yes, just that's donate, upload your DNA, and just talk about us. Spread the word. Just
2: share
3: know
2: us.
3: That we're, share us. We're doing it for every victim out there, past, present, and future. We are trying to help all three of those categories. And the more help we can get, the more we would appreciate it.
1: Thank you to our guests, Tracy and Christy. 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
2: Bye.
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1: This is TikTok Trending, and I'm Petho with what's going up on your feed right now. All right, this one has been everywhere, and you'll see a lot of people posting it with the caption, R&B-aholic. See what they've done there? And showing you their love, the Smooth Vibes. 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
1: Hey, I'm Petho. This is TikTok trending, and I'm all over the biggest trends as seen on your TikTok. And this next track, I keep seeing on my For You page. It's pure main character energy, Benson Boone with The Time of My Life. It's all about those big cinematic edits, and we are here for it. Let's play it now.

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1: Nico, with mum and her partner away, I've been looking after the farm.
2: Ah, yeah.
1: It's been up to me to feed the horses, look after the Shetland ponies, move the electric fences, tear around on the bike, and look after the dogs and the cats, and just general.
2: How many dogs and cats have you got?
1: Well, it's two dogs, two cats, two Shetlands, two racehorses.
2: What? Is this
1: two
2: the
1: are both pregnant?
2: You're very selective with
1: and that. And a lot of native hens.
2: Even Noah couldn't stop that one.
0: It's Nick and Marcus for breakfast on Chilli. Thanks to Country Club Tasmania, Country Club Avenue, Prospect Vale.
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0: The battle is brewing. 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
2: And you just hooked up once?
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1: One thing I'm definitely going to miss is the toilets.
2: Mate, just, you go halfway across the world and this is the thing you miss?
1: I miss it so much already. Like, I went to the toilet here and it's not the same.
2: No.
1: It smells.
2: And you got to share the cubicle with someone. And,
1: yeah, and you're shoulder to shoulder.
2: Someone's asleep in there.
1: You feel like you're in the military.
2: Some poor staff members eating their lunch in there. So if you buy your own house over here, are you going to install a bidet?
1: Yeah, 100%. Yeah. I'm actually going to ask our boss today if we can get some bidets in the office. I think we're all working.
2: We can't even get a plate of cookies here, mate.
0: It's Nick and Marcus for breakfast on Chilli. 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
1: Yeah, righto. 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

0: The battle is brewing. 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

0: 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We know local news matters to you.
1: Good morning, I'm Ebony Ablett. Three people are facing trafficking charges after recent targeted drug operations in Launceston. A woman charged with attempted murder will face the Magistrates Court in Launceston again.
0: Delivering the local stories from the local voices that just simply can't get anywhere else.
1: And a petition calling to save the Bollocks Brewery from closure is inching closer. We visit the new 25 years of Hawthorne in Launceston exhibition at the Town Hall.
0: Chilli, part of the community across Launceston and the North East, and leaders in local.
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11: 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That's a bit of an outrage then, isn't it, Olivia? 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
1: Nico, with mum and her partner away, I've been looking after the farm.
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1: It's been up to me to feed the horses, look after the Shetland ponies,
2: move the
1: electric fences, tear around on the bike, and look after the dogs and the cats, and just general.
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1: Well, it's two dogs, two cats, two Shetlands, two racehorses.
2: What? Is this the ark? You're very selective with
1: and a lot of native hens.
2: Even Noah couldn't stop that one.
0: It's Nick and Marcus for breakfast on Chilli. 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
6: Good morning, I'm Ebony Applett. Coming up in your national news this hour, the Prime Minister begins a week of Pacific diplomacy. But first in your local news, authorities are seeking witnesses to an armed robbery at Newstead over the weekend, where it's alleged the offender threatened staff, stole cash and cigarettes and fled on foot. It's alleged a lone male was dressed in dark clothing with a face covering, also allegedly armed with what appeared to be a handgun. The incident occurring at around 11:25 on Friday night at the Shell Ready Express service station on Hopeless Bridge Road. Nobody was injured. Information could be provided to police directly or anonymously via Crime Stoppers. A right to information request has revealed gruesome footage of racing greyhound falls, injuries and deaths, and it has Tasmania's premier reinforcing a phase-out plan for the industry is needed. Race footage is routinely uploaded to TAS Racing's website, but its policy is not to include accidents out of respect. Premier Jeremy Rockliffe challenging Labor MPs to justify their party's position against a ban.
7: I urge all Labor members of the parliamentary team to look at that footage and tell Tasmanians why they will not support a phase out and ban of greyhound racing.
6: Meanwhile, applications for the next round of the Tasmanian government's Ticket to Play program open today. The scheme, which is designed to help more young people participate in sport and other physical activities, allows eligible children to claim two vouchers worth up to $100 each to cover club membership fees. And taking a look at your local sports news from the weekend now, where it was two tough losses for the Northern Force in the NBL 1 South competition at home in Launceston. The women facing a tough clash against Melbourne Tigers. Melbourne taking the momentum in the second half, ending with a 22-point win over the Force. Keely Froling top scoring with 16 points. The men in front for the first half before a comeback from the ladder leaders. They ended up with a 9-point loss to the Tigers. Logan Gibson leading the charge with 24 points. Your look at the day's national news and your sport check are both coming up next.
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1: Hi there, I'm Matt McDonald. Anthony Albanese will today sign a new regional security agreement with Fiji. The PM touched down in the island nation late yesterday. The move comes amid growing concern about China's influence in the Pacific. The PM will also visit the Solomon Islands tomorrow. Family and friends of a suburban footballer are preparing to say their goodbyes after he suffered massive head injuries during a local game in Melbourne. Nathan Fitzgerald is receiving end-of-life care following the horror incident on Saturday. Donald Trump has held a 90-minute phone call with Russian President Vladimir Putin. The talks come ahead of a crucial NATO summit in Turkey starting tomorrow. Trump reportedly offered his help to end the Ukraine war. And experts believe the slump in auction clearance rates will continue after the third straight week where less than half of all properties across the country were sold. Only 49.8% of properties up for auction went under the hammer in the last week.
0: Go down to Banjo's and tuck into the new Ned Kelly pie. 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
6: In sports, St Kilda set up a crunch clash with the Power in a last-ditch bid to crack the top 10. The Saints thrashed Essendon by 67 points at Marvel, with coach Ross Lyon turning his attention to Saturday's season-defining showdown.
8: Both of us got a six-day break, which is nice. It's even. You know, we'll start preparing really heavily. Not heavily. We always prepare the same way, but we know we've got another challenge. So you breathe out, go home, and really aim for that weight-of-numbers performance.
6: World Cup action continues this morning with Brazil taking on Norway, while later on it's Mexico up against England. The winners of both games will face off in the quarterfinals on Sunday. And Ferrari's Charles Leclerc has won the British Grand Prix, finishing ahead of George Russell and Lewis Hamilton. That is the latest in news and sport. I'm Britt Aylin.
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9: It's a great start to your morning with no breakdowns or bingles to look out for. You do have some morning fog around, so wipe off 5 and put your lights on. The census is coming this August. 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I'm Eliza. More traffic soon on Chilli, your home of the hottest hits.
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10: Your Launceston weather forecast for today is currently minus 0.6 degrees. Wowzers. It is a top of 13 today. It's not going to get much warmer, guys. It is a frostier than sunny day, however. Areas of frost and patchy fog this morning. Light winds coming in. Tomorrow, a foggier than sunny Tuesday with a top of 13 as well. And Wednesday is also foggy than sunny. Top of 13.
11: Top of 12 expected for Scottsdale today. Expect areas of frost this morning, and it's going to be partly cloudy. Patchy morning fog as well, light winds. There's a road weather, icy road warning for the central north, northeast, Midlands, Derwent, southeast, western and northwest and east coast as well. Big long list there, that's nice. But there's also a final flood warning for the North Esk River. Top of 13 for your next couple of days as well. Mostly sunny Tuesday and Wednesday. It's sitting at 4 degrees right now.
10: 8.3 degrees in St Helens, however, with a top of 13 today. Areas of frost and patchy fog this morning, mainly about the higher ground, some lighter winds as well. Mostly cloudy day. Tuesday and Wednesday are both mostly sunny days. Tuesday with a top of 14 degrees there and Wednesday with a top of 13.
0: In a world of chaos, two legendary heroes were sent to bring peace and order to the planet. But we couldn't afford them. So we're settling for the next best thing. Or what was available anyway. It's Nick and Marcus for breakfast on Chilli.
11: And it's 6-7 on the clock. Welcome on in to show number 99. We're getting there, gang. We're finally getting there.
10: 99-ish.
11: On the road to 100. I reckon we go 99.1 today. So let's get on with it, shall we? This is a big week for us because I think voting closes at the end of this week for
10: Battle of the Brews.
11: I'm so keen.
10: Yeah.
11: Because I think we're going to go out and do some things today.
10: Yeah.
11: I can't wait to
10: We're
11: going to
10: do the coffee round. I think we're going to do like a full map of the five finalists.
11: Now, this is what I'm thinking, right?
10: Yeah.
11: My partner Em said to me about this because I was telling her, oh, we're going to do some sort of video or like photo reel or something like that.
10: Yeah.
11: And she said, are you going to like drink coffee at every place?
10: Yes.
11: Because I don't want to see you after that.
10: Yes, we are, Em. Yes, we are.
11: I'm a bit worried for her. I'm worried
10: we're going to be like human bouncy balls.
11: I'm worried about our tummies more than what goes on bouncing around. But we'll
10: Speaking
11: see
10: of tummies, are we going to talk about yours next?
11: We'll talk about mine next. My tum-tum and how good it is. This is what you came for, Calvin Harris, Rihanna. Morning.
10: Morning.

0: Calvin Harris, Rihanna, this is what you came for. Chili breakfast, Nick and Marcus. All thanks to Country Club Tasmania.
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1: Fresh week.
0: I can taste the dew off the fresh new
1: week. Fresh week, friends.
0: Okay, we started off the week weird.
1: So Don't we always?
0: We like to do this where we start it off weird and we finish it off weird as well.
1: Yeah, it's so true.
0: How was your weekend?
1: My weekend was mad.
0: Yeah, you were nonstop.
1: Mad.
0: You're like a wind-up toy and you're bouncing around.
1: For those that are playing catch-ups, I emceed the Island Escape Festival down at the Inveresk tram yards.
0: You didn't do your big speech, did you?
1: Which one? I've got plenty.
0: That big one you were rehearsing in the office.
1: Nah.
0: The one where you
1: I can tell you now, no amount of rehearsal would have prepped me for what I did over that weekend.
0: Wasn't it about your worst enemy? Yeah, you wrote down your worst enemy's name and then you had a list of things that you hated about them.
1: No, I don't think...
0: Or was that a different thing?
1: I don't think Wayno was mentioned at Island Escape. No, joking, Wayno, if you're listening. Love you, mate.
0: He's got a long voice. He's checked it twice. I thought he was Santa Claus for a second.
1: Big weekend, a massive spider bait, Birds of Tokyo, Hot Tub Time Machine, and the Beautiful Girls. They were the massive highlights over the weekend, plus a lot of local acts. Just an incredible festival.
0: Man, it was stacked. I walked past it over the weekend. Yeah. People were flooding through.
1: We had 4,500 the first night, roughly 8,000 the second night.
0: Yeah.
1: And don't know the numbers for yesterday, but it was like the greatest Sunday sesh of all time. But it was just chill.
0: How'd you go when you're up there looking down on everyone? Looking down on all these
1: And you know what?
0: Heads?
1: Yeah, the crowd, it was actually worse when there was less people.
0: Yeah.
1: Because for some reason, when it's that awkward spill through, yeah, it felt you feel more exposed that way. When it's a sea of people,
0: yeah,
1: like 8,000 thick,
0: yeah,
1: it's fine.
0: Are you calling them all thick?
1: Hey now. Thick with fun, maybe.
0: Thickies.
1: How was your bonbon?
0: Oh gosh, yeah,
1: I had your bonbon looked at.
0: I had my colonoscopy Friday morning, 11 a.m. was scheduled in. I couldn't be more, like, I think I was just so out of it Thursday night, Friday morning. Like
1: you were a zombie Friday morning.
0: Yeah.
1: That I can tell you.
0: I had no brain left in my head.
1: Was left in the first place.
0: It was
1: right.
0: All dried up like a walnut then, rattling around. The monkey that usually hangs around there.
1: No symbols. Just dropped his symbols and left.
0: He put his nightcap on and just slept the day away. I was a little bit worried about this one because I was going in solo for the first time. Like last time I went in, I at least had like mum or dad or someone, or like I think Em even drove me in. This time I went in myself.
1: Just drove yourself in and
0: went under. Felt a bit strange. Went in, accidentally didn't fill in most of my forms.
1: Oh, Nick.
0: And I got Em's last name.
1: Accidentally didn't. You mean you... Okay, go on.
0: And I accidentally got my partner's last name wrong.
1: What? What do you mean?
0: I don't know what happened, but with her last name, I don't know how, but you know her last name. And then I just, for some reason, Lewis was down.
1: What? What is wrong with you?
0: I don't know what happened.
1: That's funny.
0: I was the last patient that they had there too. So like when I finally got in, it was 2 p.m.
1: Oh, you were the last bum of the day.
0: Yeah.
1: Yep.
0: But think about that. I was hungry till about 2.
1: Yeah, that's rough, isn't it?
0: I got the
1: That's so rough.
0: Got the needle in my hand where they put the sleep juice in.
1: Sleep juice.
0: and the anesthetic. I was going into it. I was laying back and I was like, maybe I'm going to try what you do. I'm going to ride this one out. I'm going to see how long I last. Then I quickly thought, I'm rolled on my side. At any point, if I stay awake, they're going to shove the camera up nonetheless. I don't want to remember that.
1: Conked don't it. Fight it. Yeah. Don't fight it. Knock me out now, quick. Quick. No!
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0: Counting Crows, Mr. Jones here on Chilli Breakfast. 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
1: Now, just in case you missed the recap as well, Nick got a camera up his bum and I went to an island. That's it. That was our weekend.
0: But my gut's all good, by the way, so a round of applause for
1: Yay! You never told me the results, so that's nice.
0: Yeah, I got good bum.
1: Oh, there you go, good bum.
0: They checked out my bum and it's good bum.
1: Nice. Full of Maccas, but good bum.
0: Man, I did have Maccas straight after.
1: Of course you did.
0: Yeah, so good. Tastes different when you haven't eaten in days.
1: Yeah.
0: It's like that first sip of water when you're in an island oasis. Had one of those weekends where I became the guy that I think I've always kind of aspired to be, but also that nightmare person. And I'm just going to say I was walking out of a club Saturday night.
1: Right.
0: It's my partner's work dinner, and they went out for drinks after, and I was kind of like the designated driver. And
1: you were the Dez.
0: Yeah, I was Dezzy. After a big day,
1: however a good story starts,
0: I
1: was the Dez.
0: Finally wound it out with like this. I was just mellowing out now.
1: Sure.
0: And I was like, all right, you know what? I'll swing the car around, pick you up, and we'll go home. Mm-hmm. How's that sound? Mm-hmm. And Em's like, yep, that sounds great. I walk out, and I got this text as I was walking out the exit. I won't say what club it was or anything, walking out and there's a divider in the middle.
1: Yes.
0: Just a little rope one.
1: Yeah.
0: So nothing too extreme. Walked out the exit part and this got a text and she said, oh, you might want the car keys, idiot. And I was like, oh, of course, I want car keys. I got to get the car.
1: I already know where this is going.
0: So I went to do a U-turn to go back in and grab it.
1: Yep.
0: Then a bouncer pulled me aside and said, that's the exit. You're going through the exit. And I said, yeah, but I just came. You saw me legit come. I'm in the lane where I just came out of.
1: Yes.
0: And he's like, oh, you'll have to line up to the back of the line. The line was so long.
1: Wow.
0: I was like, no. She said, meet me at the door. I got to get the keys. And he's like, oh, well, just pulled it aside. So he put me in this like no man's land.
1: The parking bay.
0: Yeah.
1: Bay one.
0: Almost like in the middle of the rope, like at the end of where the rope finishes.
1: Yeah.
0: So like I was midway through the walk-in line, but like so far away from the door.
1: Yeah,
0: it's not even funny.
1: Yeah.
0: Like I was like, how's she going to see me here? She's going to think I left.
1: Yeah.
0: Anyway, he's just standing there. There's like two guards and one at the door and two standing on the other side. So I'm standing there like a complete idiot now.
1: Yeah.
0: The guard then, like from behind me actually, sorry, a guy, I heard him. He said, oh, mate, do you remember me? To the guard. Walks up to him and a whole group of people behind him walk through the exit lane. And then catching up, they're doing that thing, and then I hear, you mind letting us in? And the guy was like, yeah, come on in, come on up.
1: Wow.
0: And then
1: you can't be doing that.
0: And then this is where I started to step up.
1: Yeah.
0: Because I know where the lines start and stop.
1: Yeah.
0: I see the exit lane. That's where I came out of. People are walking in there. So then I said to the bouncer, there was two of them.
1: Yeah.
0: And I said, what are you doing? What's going on? And he said, oh, what do you mean? And I said, I just walked back into there and I got pulled to this no man's land at the end of the rope. What are you doing? And he said, I'm not letting him in. And I said, you're a bouncer. There's rules. What are you doing? And he said, and then he started pulling people aside and going like, oh, back of the line sort of thing. If I hadn't been there, those people wouldn't be pulled to the side.
1: Oh, so you ruined their night.
0: I didn't ruin their night. I brought justice. I'm sorry that I brought justice to Launceston.
1: Do you know, you've become?
0: What?
1: You've become a security guard.
0: I know. I've actually
1: you
0: done
1: a
0: job for them.
1: He was putting the vest on you as you spoke.
0: And as I walked away, I said, you guys need to learn your job.
1: Yeah.
0: Or otherwise I'll take it.
1: When's your birthday? Every year.
0: Are you secretly 12 or two people hiding in a trench coat? Chilli Breakfast with Nick and Marcus.
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10: Good morning, I'm Ebony Amblett. Former Deputy Premier Michael Ferguson has confirmed he won't be nominating for Liberal Senate pre-selection, saying he has more to do in Tasmania to fight for gambling reform. He comes as both northern-based Wendy Askew and southern-based John O'Dunham planned to retire in coming weeks. In a statement to his website, the Bass MP said there was careful consideration behind his decision, saying it's about where he believes he should make the biggest difference and strongest contribution. To state politics now, where the Premier's weighed in on video of greyhounds crashing or being killed during races that weren't made publicly available. TAS Racing claims its policy of not broadcasting this type of footage on its website is out of respect for owners and their animals across all codes. The Greens obtained the videos under right to information, and Premier Jeremy Rockliffe insists it adds to the case for phasing out greyhound racing.

0: allow the industry to exit with dignity.
1: Meanwhile, the state government has promised more childcare places in Scottsdale to help meet growing demand. The Thrive Centre expanding and its outside school hours care service relocating, allowing the creation of an additional 20 long daycare places and 10 outside school hours care spots. Work's expected to get underway in Term 3, while it's also been confirmed the new Dorset Child and Family Learning Centre is currently being designed and will be put out for the tender process for building later this year. Meantime, an act of vandalism has seen the closure of a public toilet block in Longford. The Northern Midlands Council says it occurred due to a fire. It will be closed while the extent of damage is assessed and repairs are undertaken. It's now calling for anyone with information to contact police, apologising for the inconvenience, saying it aims to restore the facility as quickly as possible. And a favourite Launceston-based cafe has new owners and a new name, and they're offering up free coffee today to mark the occasion. The former Sweet Brew, located at St Luke's in Cimetière Streets, now known as Nest Cafe, still using the same signature beans to ensure the all-important coffee consistency. Plans for the new business include in time and order in advance app setup and expanded operating hours. You'll look at the day's national news next.
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3: Hi there, I'm Matt McDonald. The PM has begun a three-day trip to the Pacific to boost ties in the region and stop the growing influence of China. Anthony Albanese will sign a new security agreement with Fiji after arriving in Suva last night. He'll then head to the Solomon Islands tomorrow. Huge crowds have turned out in Tehran for the second day of a public funeral for slain Supreme Leader Ayatollah Ali Khamenei. Three of Khamenei's sons were seen among the mourners, but not his other son, who succeeded him as Supreme Leader. Meantime, Donald Trump is set to host Israeli PM Benjamin Netanyahu at the White House early this week. It comes as Trump insists the pair get along fine, but that Netanyahu knows who's boss. And there's been a boom in Australians turning to weight loss injections, with sales of one drug tripling down under. The makers of Mounjaro reported sales in Australia of more than $1 billion last year, up from $280 million the year before.
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1: To sport now, and Dean Solomon's not sugarcoating the Bombers' 115-50 loss to St Kilda at Marvel. Essendon was blown away as the Saints piled on 10 unanswered goals. The interim coach asked if the club has reached rock bottom.
4: Well, it's gone through a lot, hasn't it, the last 20 years? There's been a few low points. Is it the lowest? I'm not sure, but it's difficult. It's difficult right now. No individual is going to do this on their own. We've got to do it together. We've got to solve and come up with solutions to work our way through this.
1: And England's taken out the Women's T20 World Cup, beating hosts England by 7 wickets. The Poms were sent in to bat first, making 150 from 20 overs, with the Aussies reaching the target in the 18th. It's our 7th World Cup win. That's the latest in news and sport. I'm Britt Allen.
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5: 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I'm Eliza. More traffic soon on Chilli, your home of the hottest tips.
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6: Your Launceston weather forecast for today. It is currently minus 1.3 degrees.
7: Yikes.
6: Top of 13, about partly cloudy, areas of frost and patchy fog this morning. Hopefully it will pick up pretty quickly. Tuesday, foggy, then sunny. Wednesday, foggy, then sunny also, and both sharing a top of 13 degrees.
7: Top of 12, mostly sunny in Scottsdale today. Expect areas of frost this morning, mainly about the higher ground, and patchy morning fog with light winds. Mostly sunny couple days ahead, a top of 13 Tuesday and Wednesday. It's sitting at 5 degrees right now.
6: 8.3 degrees in St Helens with a top of 13, about areas of frost and patchy fog this morning, about the higher ground, lighter winds coming in. Tuesday and Wednesday, both mostly sunny days. Tuesday with

0: top of 14, Wednesday with a top of 13.
1: There's a road weather alert for icy roads in the central north, northeast Midlands, Derwent southeast, the western and northwest and east coasts, and also a final flood warning for the North Esk River going about right now. But it's currently sitting at 22 minutes to 7, where we got to battle it out.

0: Body Spicy single, all thanks to Launceston Floor World. They back us up so we can battle it out, so you can battle it out, so we can all kiss and make up straight after it.
1: That'll do.
0: Pretty hardcore. That's what we like to live as. Now, the two songs are picked by Marcus and myself. They go head-to-head on the Instagram story. You go vote, and the most voted song gets played at the end of the show. Marcus, what hath thou picked today?
1: Well, Nick, it feels we're in a very similar mood today.
0: Yes.
1: We're on the same trajectory, and I do love that, although we've split off at a point.
0: Mm.
1: We've decided today is Adam Sandler Monday.
0: Yep, every Monday from now on. We're going through his whole library of music.
1: No. This is a novelty Monday. This is a one-off.
0: Yep.
1: But it is Sandler Monday, and I've gone with Lunch Lady Let.
2: Sloppy go, sloppy go.
0: It's just going to be a lot of Adam Sandler laughing through his own music.
1: Oh, yeah. If you want to have a bit of a giggle at 9 o'clock, this is the day for it.
0: Well, the reason I've gone with Sandman today is it was Taylor Swift's wedding over the weekend.
1: Oh, yeah. You got a reason for it?
0: Yeah, I actually do.
1: Oh, I don't.
0: He officiated their wedding.
1: Yeah.
0: Adam Sandler officiated a wedding. Could you imagine Sandman standing up there?
1: Was he wearing three-quarter shorts?
0: I bloody hope he was wearing his costume from SNL as he was singing the Hanukkah song.
2: Put on your yarmulke. It's time for Hanukkah. The owner of the Seattle Supersonicas celebrates Hanukkah. O.J. Simpson.
3: Not a Jew.
0: Those are your two songs going head-to-head on the Instagram story. Make a choice today. We're going to go Daily Donut next.
1: Hashtag sorry, not sorry.
0: Yeah.

0: South. Love tonight. Chili breakfast, Nick and Marcus. Don't forget about Battle of the Brews. Get your votes in right now. Chilifm.com.au. It was all thanks to none other than Blue Gum Loans that we get to battle it out on the streets with some beans. Battle of the Beans. Oh, that's a good one too.
1: Yeah.
0: But right now, let's update you with the news, shall we? Now, this is an interesting one because it's got to do with the Seine River, the French River. Yep. Is it Seine or Seine?
2: Seine, I believe.
0: I've heard Seine. I don't know why, but It sounds like pen to me.
2: Oh, okay.
0: I'm gonna say Seine for this moment.
2: Well, I can see the header there, and it says you ain't seeing nothing yet.
0: So it kind of makes sense for that.
2: That's how it makes sense.
0: Second year in a row, the famous French River has opened up for swimmers, which is handy as Paris is currently going through a massive heat wave.
2: Wait. Yeah, that's right. So wasn't this a point of contention in Paris with the Olympics or whatever they had there?
0: Yeah.
2: Where the river was it was fully contaminated.
0: It's toxic as. It's if you went into this water, you'd turn out like the Joker on the other side. It's that toxic.
2: Yeah.
0: Like, Joker went in normal human, came out smiling.
2: I don't think he went in normal human.
0: I don't know.
2: I'm going to be honest with you.
0: He seemed completely normal to me, had a briefcase.
2: He went in crazy, he came out crazy with makeup.
0: Yeah, that's it. But this one, the CN is so toxic and has been terrible for people to swim in. They had to clean it up, as you said, for the 2024 Summer Olympics.
2: Summer Olympics, that's it, yeah.
0: And you can only really swim in it only a few times a year, I believe. Only a couple times or something like that.
2: Okay.
0: So now it's opened up and it's become a massive tourist attraction with people coming from as far as Australia to go in the water.
2: Oh, really?
0: Yeah. Now, Stuart Talbot.
2: Some of the most pristine waters here in Australia. I'm not travelling all the way to Paris to swim in their river.
0: Yeah, I don't want that toxic water.
2: What are we doing?
0: Do we not remember the Black Plague?
2: I'm calling BS on that one.
0: Stuart Talbot's an Aussie, and he said, it's amazing to be swimming in the Seine while looking up at the Eiffel Tower. See, they got a view with it as well, I guess.
2: Yeah, sure.
0: Yeah.
2: Okay.
0: What have we got? We got a few fins in the water and
2: I'm sure there's a little pool of water at the base of Uluru or something like that.
0: We get nice tickles under the feet in our sand. Could be
2: you
0: crabs.
2: You can swim under the Sydney Harbour Bridge. I wouldn't recommend it.
0: No.
2: You can do it.
0: In that dark, murky water. That's a smart idea.
2: Sharks.
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0: Good morning, Nick and Marcus. Chilli Breakfast, where that was a BB Rexha, Faithless, New Religion. Now,
1: and
0: Marcus,
1: lucky we were sitting here the whole time waiting for that song to finish.
0: Yeah, I mean, what was going on? little coffee break for us.
1: That's right.
0: So big weekend for you, right?
1: Massive weekend. Massive.
0: What did you get up to with Miwa?
1: So I will admit that I, being the MC of Island Escape, I didn't get much time to really explore enough or enjoy the festival as much as I would like to, because I'm there to facilitate the
0: festival.
1: Yeah,
0: I know. You're like the security up top.
1: Well, kind of. But
0: you're trying
1: to
0: get vibes high.
1: There's a lot happening, and I was helping the organisers run some stuff around, and I was doing like setup stuff or like meeting the band somewhere or doing, it wasn't just like standing side stage and speaking.
0: You're sprucing them up. You're trying to get them excited.
1: Yeah. And then I was running through the crowd and helping stuff in VIP and just doing all this other stuff. Anyway, my point is, I didn't get to enjoy myself the way I wanted to.
0: Yep.
1: Saturday night, however, the middle of the festival, it wound up, everything was done. I had a really, really good night, and I had some friends of mine backstage, and just decided to have a couple of drinkies.
0: Okay, yeah? Okay. Responsibly, though.
1: Responsibly. But because I don't really do that anymore.
0: Yeah.
1: And I hadn't eaten much throughout the day.
0: Even when you started here, I was like, we've got to catch up for beers on a Friday.
1: Yeah, I know.
0: And it's like, I don't really drink.
1: Well, no, I do. Not as often as I do.
0: It's fine.
1: Anyway.
0: It's fine. You don't have
1: responsibly, to. Responsibly, right?
0: Yeah, exactly.
1: But it went to my head, Nick.
0: Straight to your head, the
1: and,
0: power.
1: And I got silly. I got the sillies.
0: Oh, yeah.
1: And we're having a bit of fun, and we're like, okay. And I was like, but on top of all that, I'm genuinely tired. I just want to go home. Yeah. So the girls that I was with, my wife being one of them, we were like, let's just go. So we start walking down the street.
0: Did your wife have to pull you in line and go like...
1: No. They were bad.
0: Okay.
1: So I was still good.
0: How were you the responsible one and you had the sillies?
1: I know. So as we're getting out front of the venue in Inverness there, and we're about to book an Uber, and we turn around and look at Miwa. If anyone's familiar with Miwa, it's this like legacy restaurant here in Launceston.
0: Beautiful Chinese.
1: I've never been there before.
0: Great Chinese restaurant.
1: I turn around, I said, just off the cuff, I went, wouldn't it be funny if they sat us? And so,
0: what do you mean?
1: One of the girls just runs in the door, and I'm like, oh no. She goes in, she's like, can we get a table for three? And they're like, yes, of course. And they went and sat us.
0: So they're so welcoming.
1: We sat down, the room was genuinely spinning. And this is the thing. They knew what state we were in, right?
0: But you were sitting at the Lazy Susan table that's always constantly spinning anyway.
1: It is, that's right. And I was on the Lazy Susan spinning.
0: That's the problem. People trying to stick you in a dumpling.
1: But what I'll say is, Miwa, unbelievable food.
0: So good.
1: And the service, this is the part I wanted to talk about, was impeccable. Like, this was napkin and lap service.
0: Yeah.
1: They knew what kind of state we were in, and
0: they're
1: yet
0: the
1: they were so happy to accommodate us nonetheless. There was no judgment.
0: No, they're great.
1: You've obviously had a big day, big night. You want to come and have some food and relax. We're going to look after you now. You're in our safe hands. We had such a nice night.
0: How much did you spend?
1: Easily $300.
0: This is my go-to
1: Chinese
0: place.
1: I woke up in the morning
0: place
1: and saw how much I'd spent, and I was like, oh no.
0: You got white girl wasted.
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15: Good morning, I'm Ebony Applett. Coming up in your national news this hour, the Prime Minister begins strengthening ties with Pacific nations. But first, in your local news, greyhound racing injuries and deaths previously withheld from public view has prompted the Premier to double down on his government's plans to phase out the industry. The Greens obtained footage from accidents that weren't included on TAS Racing's website via right to information requests. Jeremy Rockliffe determined to end greyhound racing, urging the opposition to change its position and help it pass Parliament.
16: Other countries of the world have phased it out and banned it. We're leading the nation. This is a dying industry. This is an industry that has lost its social licence.
15: Josh Willey says his party continues to stand by the industry. Dash cam footage is being sought from anyone who was around the Hobblers Bridge Road area late on Friday night after an alleged armed robbery took place at the Shell service station. It's alleged a lone male with his face covered and dressed in dark clothing entered the premises at around 11:25 p.m. Allegedly armed with what appeared to be a handgun, he threatened the staff member on duty and fled in an easterly direction on foot with cash and cigarettes. Anyone who may have been in the area around that time or have dash cam or home security footage is asked to check it for anything suspicious and provide details about any observations in Newstead at around that time. It could be provided directly to police or anonymously via Crime Stoppers. Applications are now open for the next round of the state government's Ticket to Play program. The scheme allows eligible children to claim two vouchers worth up to $100 each to be put towards club membership fees at sporting and other physical recreation activities. You can find out more at ticketplay.tas.gov.au. And AFL fans had the first chance to use expanded seating at York Park over the weekend. The stadium redevelopment now well underway with an extra 900 seats open bookings at the upgraded Western Stand. The stadium's capacity now over 11,000.
17: These sorts of investments have a real tangible impact in the community, not just in terms of bringing people together, but in terms of economic impact as well.
15: Stadium, Tasmania's James Avery there. National News next.
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18: Hi there, I'm Matt McDonald. Anthony Albanese has begun a week of Pacific diplomacy as he tries to strengthen ties in the region and curb China's growing influence. The PM will sign a new security deal with Fiji today before heading to the Solomon Islands tomorrow. He'll then host the leaders of PNG and Tonga in Brisbane on Wednesday. Israeli PM Benjamin Netanyahu is rejecting claims the relationship with the US is strained. It comes ahead of a meeting with Donald Trump at the White House this week, the first face-to-face talk since the Iran peace deal was signed. Netanyahu has told Fox News the US has no greater ally than Israel.
19: 99% of the time we see eye to eye, but in any family, in any close friendship, there are sometimes differences of opinion, and we discuss them openly.
18: An outgoing Tennis Australia boss, Craig Tiley, says he was on Novak Djokovic's side during his deportation saga in 2022. Tiley's told The Age the Joker did everything that was asked of him.
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15: In sport, Australia's claimed a record seventh Women's T20 World Cup with a 7-wicket win over England. The Poms batted first, making 150 from their 20 overs, before the Aussies reached the target in the 18th.
20: Australia will take it. And in the backyard of their oldest foe, at the home of cricket.
15: That's on Prime there. And Ferrari's Charles Leclerc has triumphed at Formula One's British Grand Prix.
21: The safety car's been redeployed. We're going to finish behind the safety car. So that one lap of racing that we're all looking forward to, we are now not going to get.
15: That's the call there on Sky Sport. He took the win ahead of George Russell and Lewis Hamilton. And that's the latest in news and sport. I'm Britt Aylin.
14: Chile, real-time traffic.
22: In St Leonards, heavy delays are building through Hopeless Bridge Road. On the East Tamar Highway, slow traffic is starting to pick up right through on Charles Street. 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If you spot any traffic issues, give us a call on 6331 5901. I'm Eliza, more traffic soon on Chile, your home of the hottest hits.
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1: Your Launceston weather forecast for today. It is currently sitting at minus 1 degree with a top of 13 to look forward to today. Partly cloudy day, areas of frost and patchy fog this morning. Lighter winds coming in. Tuesday and Wednesday, both a foggy then sunny day and both sitting at a top of 13.
0: A top of 12 and mostly sunny in Scottsdale expected today. Areas of frost this morning and it's going to be mainly about the high ground with patchy morning fog and light winds. Tops of 13 Tuesday and Wednesday, both days going to be mostly sunny. It's currently sitting at 5 degrees.
1: 8 degrees in St Helens with a top of 13. Partly cloudy, areas of frost and patchy fog this morning, mainly about the higher ground. Tomorrow and Wednesday, both mostly sunny days. Tuesday with a top of 14 degrees there and Wednesday with a top of 13.
0: There's road weather alerts for icy roads in the in Launceston and the northeast areas, so please watch out for that. Drive to the conditions and also a final flood warning for the North Esk River.
14: In a world of chaos, two legendary heroes were sent to bring peace and order to the planet. But we couldn't afford them. So we're settling for the next best thing. Or what was available anyway. It's Nick and Marcus for breakfast on Chile.
0: Yes. It is 9 minutes past seven. Welcome on in. Chili breakfast, Nick and Marcus for your Monday, where I've only just discovered that it's 6-7. It's 6-7 day. Can you believe that? A big zap.
1: Oh, that's great. That's good for everyone involved.
0: Sixth day of the seventh month, 2026. Unbelievable.
1: Can I tell you something funny, Nick? Mm. One of the two event organisers is James Harding and Stacey File.
0: Yep.
1: And when I was running around helping Stacey on the Saturday morning before we opened the gates,
0: yep,
1: she said something about, I asked her about something to do with the night. She said, yes, roughly around 6 or 7. And
0: oh,
1: then we
0: no.
1: both paused. She looked at me and oh, she goes, She did it. And I was like, no. And she goes, I'm sorry, I've got kids. And I was like, no. What are we doing here?
0: She's a real one. She's a real one for doing that.
1: The problem is that parents are ironically doing... I'm not naming her again, actually.
0: You should say her name again because shout out, it's 6-7 day.
1: It's Stacey.
0: She's got Stacey. You're going to love today.
1: Yeah.
0: Today's your day. On the way, I'm going to tell you about a major celebrity that's in Tasmania right now getting a lot of attraction.
1: Oh.
0: Yeah. I don't know if you've heard about this one, but it's going to be on the way.
1: I reckon
0: but
1: I have.
0: Next, you're going to give us the full recap on Island Escape.
1: I'll give you a quick recap, but yep. I think we should talk about it.
0: Let me guess. 6-7 here, 6-7 there. Skibbity toilet. Yeah, I know what happened.

0: 182, all the small things here on Chilli Breakfast. Nick and Marcus with you, and voting are currently on for Battle of the Brews, all thanks to Blue Gum Loans. Now, you had a massive weekend, mate.
1: Yeah, look, it's not going to be like your trip to Japan. I'm not going to talk about it all week.
0: Well, you've managed to make most of the show about things that happened at Island Escape.
1: Yeah, so. Because it was my whole weekend. But, hey, let me enjoy the moment.
0: Ironic.
1: You can't enjoy the moment for 2 weeks straight. There can't be that much to do in Japan, Nick.
0: Come on.
1: No, it's right.
0: No, tell me all about it.
1: It was an incredible weekend. The main thing is, and I don't want to get too preachy here, we really should support local. Like, this whole thing was... basically, this was Launceston's answer to Dark Mofo.
0: Yeah. Right?
1: You could also... some would call it, you know, Winter Festivali. Whatever you want to call it, it's its own beast entirely, though.
0: We love our food here, don't we?
1: It was so good, man. With the food vendors, the brewers, the vino, the entertainment.
0: Yeah.
1: Just everything was just top-notch. It was a smooth process. There was literally no issues. I didn't see any ejections, no altercations.
0: Oh, great.
1: Everyone
0: That's
1: was
0: what
1: chill.
0: You want. Except you and your...
1: just a really respectful crowd. There was, on the first night post-Spider-Bait,
0: yeah,
1: just, like, some young kids just, like, throwing things into the crowd and stuff.
0: Come on, guys.
1: It was pretty low.
0: I heard they did a longer version of Black Betty.
1: Well, yeah.
0: They ran out the set.
1: So I was standing side stage, and Cram looked across at me, and he kind of mouthed, like, how long have we got? And I said, you got ages. Like, you've come up short.
0: You got time to fill, man.
1: And so he just goes back to the mic. He's like, all right, well, we've somehow cut our set short. I'm not sure how. So we're going to do Black Betty, but the extended version, buckle up. And it was unbelievably good.
0: You wouldn't believe it, but we're going to do the Freebird version of it.
1: It was actually awesome, though.
0: Yeah, I bet. It's such a high-intense song anyway.
1: Yeah.
0: So
1: Spider-Bait went off. It was about 4,500 on the first night, about 8,000 on the second night for Birds of Tokyo and Hot Dub Time Machine.
0: Mm.
1: Birds, of course, were fantastic, as you'd expect.
0: Yeah.
1: I was lucky enough to be able to watch their sound check in the morning, but Ian Kenny didn't turn up for that. It was just the band members.
0: I told him not to because you were there. And I knew what you were capable of.
1: I just wanted to say hi to him properly. And then when he comes in and leaves, like, he's basically on stage and then off stage gone.
0: You weren't wearing undies that day because you were going to throw them at him.
1: Yeah.
0: I know.
1: I had a bag full of my used undies ready to rock.
0: He's not going to smell them, okay? He's not a freak like that. Ian Kenny just wants to perform and get out of here, right?
1: That's right, yeah.
0: We got great local food too. We were just talking about this on Friday.
1: Yeah.
0: Unfortunate for me with an empty gut, but one of our special powers, our hidden abilities, is our food here in Launceston and the Northeast, wherever.
1: The produce vendors, like the food and the drink and all the distilleries and the brewers and everything like that, like everything that we had on offer was exceptional.
0: It's,
1: like, no weak sort of link in the chain.
0: Isn't it weird in that sense where, like, America's known for their obesity and whatever? Because
1: among other things, but yeah, sure.
0: Among other things, but they're like, you know, they've got so much food over there, no wonder.
1: Yeah.
0: For Tassie, we've got so much great food.
1: Yeah.
0: How are we not an obese state?
1: Because our food's not processed.
0: A lot of we eat a lot of it.
1: This is the thing. Yeah, we can, because a lot of our food here is so natural and fresh, right? Over in America, it's all processed food.
0: Watch me get fat off oysters, all right?
1: Oh, yeah.
0: Watch me get fat off oysters. I'll try.
1: Yeah. Anyway, let's keep it kicking. It's going to be an annual thing. Island Escape is coming back bigger and better, I think, next
0: year.
1: Wow,
0: is that an official announcement?
1: Whoa,
0: nice work.
1: It's a rumor.
0: Whoa.
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0: 26 minutes past 7. Nick and Marcus, chilly breakfast. And that was Taylor Swift, of course, who's now officially Taylor Swift. She's not changing her name to Travis Kelce. So,
1: is he Travis Swift?
0: No, I don't even think he's gone with that. He should do, though.
1: He should do.
0: And perform his own music.
1: Hope she signed a prenup.
0: Lock that one in, because you're going to have a breakup song very soon written about you. Want to talk about this one. Over the weekend, this guy's been causing a ruckus. One of Tasmanian's biggest celebrities right now, Neil the Seal.
1: Neil the Seal.
0: In all of his greatness. Have you seen all the uploads that have been put up?
1: Neil the Seal is one of my favourite watchers on the internet outside of otters.
0: He's so great, isn't he? He's a cute. He's a big boy, but he's cute.
1: He's a big boy. He's a big baby.
0: He's been causing a ruckus in the Hobart area lately, down south. He's been pushing stuff over. He's been absolutely just destroying the
1: world.
0: My
1: favourite videos are the ones where they're placing metal music with his videos. So it's him just knocking signposts over to metal.
0: Him going full Godzilla mode.
1: It's fantastic.
0: It's been so exciting to watch. I didn't realise this, but he's back in Tassie for his annual malt.
1: I didn't know they malted.
0: Neither did I, but apparently this is a thing. This is why he's on land.
1: I know they have
0: malting.
1: Fur. I know it's deceiving to think that they're like smooth when they're definitely not.
0: Yeah.
1: But malting seems crazy. I wouldn't have thought it was...
0: Shedding his skin.
1: Well, I guess it kind of makes sense. You've got to think, like, the icy waters that they swim in, they must have so much layer to them.
0: A thick skin.
1: Yeah.
0: Yeah, and all the insults that get thrown at them now. Well,
1: no one's insulting Neil.
0: Well, you'd hope not.
1: No.
0: There's a few people crowding around him, so you've got to have a thick skin about that.
1: Yeah.
0: People crowding for photos, people just getting way too close, not really respecting Neil.
1: This is the problem, that Neil's not the issue. It's the people around him that don't respect the laws of nature.
0: Yeah.
1: Please keep away from Neil.
0: Well, this is a funny thing because...
1: He will hurt someone one day, and do you know who's going to get hurt in the end? It will be Neil.
0: Yeah, this is classic. Can I just mention Harambe? We remember Harambe.
1: Yep.
0: The animal got injured in the end for
1: One incident away from this turning into international news.
0: I say protecting a human. I don't know what he was doing, the Harambe.
1: Well, he wasn't. Anyway, let's not get into the Harambe stuff.
0: Respect Harambe, though. Miss that guy.
1: 1,000%.
0: But basically, there's been calls for fines and exclusion zones around Neil the Seal.
1: Yep.
0: Rockers, Jeremy Rockcliffe's come out and said. It's a matter of common sense. We don't need a legislation for common sense. Common sense needs to be more common, which I agree with.
1: This is my favourite sentence because I've said this recently where, common sense is no longer common.
0: Yeah.
1: Right?
0: What this happened to it?
1: It's gone.
0: When did it become uncommon?
1: We lost the plot somewhere along the line. I don't know. Do we blame COVID? Was it before COVID? I don't know. Just as a society, we just don't understand.
0: It's a big Mandela effect now.
1: Some rules are just in place for a reason.
0: Yeah.
1: Like, I know we hate them. I know that it like inhibits what you can and can't do. Unfortunately, there's a reason for it, right?
0: I think I got a way around this, though.
1: Okay.
0: And I agree with you with the common sense bit.
1: Yep.
0: Maybe. You know what celebrities do when they want to stay incognito? Maybe we get Neil the Seal like one of those fake glasses with the moustache.
1: Oh, let's get him the Marvel
0: like a trench coat
1: incognito
0: sort of
1: disguise. Yeah. It's the baseball cap and the high rise collar.
0: No one will notice him then. He can walk through any cafe and you won't notice.
1: Leave Neil the Seal alone. He's better
2: Breakfast
1: than you.
2: Breakfast with Nick and Marcus on Chilli. Thanks to Country Club Tasmania, Country Club Avenue, Prospect Vale.
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0: And we're being told it's a case of not if, but when it comes to Tasmania.
1: A very serious issue that may well have devastating consequences when it comes to the poultry industry in Tasmania, which is why not only the industry, but all Tasmanians need to be very vigilant.
0: Premier Jeremy Rockliffe there. Anyone who sees a sick or a dead bird on our shorelines is urged to contact the Emergency Animal Disease Hotline on 1800 675 888. Authorities are continuing calls for information after an alleged armed robbery at a Newstead service station over the weekend. It's alleged the male offender, dressed in dark clothing with his face covered, threatened a staff member with what's believed to be a handgun at around 11:25 on Friday night before fleeing on foot with a quantity of cigarettes and money.
2: No one was physically injured in the altercation. However, we understand the impact that this kind of violence can have on a member of the public who's just out there doing their job.
0: Tasmania Police Inspector Alina Crack there. Anyone who may have been near the Shell Servo on Hobblers Bridge Road at that time is asked to check home security or dashcam footage. A state government program that helps cover the cost of children's sporting fees is opening for another round this morning. The Ticket to Play program, offering eligible children two $100 vouchers. Launceston mum of three, Ursula Matthews, says it's the reason her kids are able to play so many organised sports.
3: It gives them routine, it gives them connection to the community. They have made lifelong friends, and it really is an amazing thing to have. We wouldn't be able to do all the sports that we do without it.
0: And the redevelopment at York Park remains on track for completion in 2027. AFL fans at the weekend, the first to experience the upgraded Western Stand, adding an additional 900 seats to boost the capacity to around 11,500. Once the full upgrade is complete, the capacity for sporting events will expand to 17,500 and 33,000 people for major concerts. We're told the project remains on budget. Your look at the day's national news and your sport check are coming up next.
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5: Hi there, I'm Matt McDonald. Labor MPs are defending Anthony Albanese after he was accused of degrading comments in a podcast. The PM has been condemned for declaring he'd choose to have sex with Kylie Minogue should his marriage end. But speaking to Seven, Labor frontbencher Tanya Plibersek has dismissed the criticism.
6: What I'd say on women's equality in this country is that no government's been better for it and no Prime Minister's been better for it.
5: Meantime, Anthony Albanese will today sign a new regional security agreement with Fiji. The PM touched down in the island nation late yesterday. The move comes amid growing concern about China's influence in the Pacific. Representatives from Meta will be grilled today at the Royal Commission into anti-Semitism. It comes as research found online hate surged in the aftermath of the Bondi terror attack. And new figures due later this week are expected to show the federal government's falling behind its target of building 1.2 million homes over 5 years. That's despite an increase in construction activity.
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0: To sport now, and Australia's taken out the Women's T20 World Cup, beating England by 7 wickets. The Aussies chased down the target of 151 with more than 2 overs to spare. And Elise Perry, who had been in doubt to play the final, says it was a great feeling.
7: Today has been truly special, I think. The atmosphere, the occasion, it's been absolutely phenomenal. We're so grateful to have the opportunity to play here. And then for it to have fallen our way has just been super special.
0: That's on Prime there. And Novak Djokovic has broken Roger Federer's record for the most men's singles wins at Wimbledon. He racked up his 106th victory with a 4-set win in his round of 16 clash. While women's world number one Aryna Sabalenka is out, beaten in straight sets by Naomi Osaka. That's the latest in news and sport. I'm Britt Allen.
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8: On the East Tamar Highway, morning congestion is slow both ways right to Lord Charles Street. On the Midland Highway, there's some slow delays building in both directions just near Howick Street. Want that big deal feeling? You can this Prime Day. With big savings on beauty, fitness, fashion and more, you'll feel like a big deal. 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If you spot any traffic issues, give us a call on 6331 5901. I'm Eliza. More traffic soon on Chile, your home of the hottest.

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2: Your Launceston weather forecast for today, currently sitting at minus 0.9 degrees.
0: Yikes,
2: we're looking at the top of 13 today, partly cloudy, areas of frost and patchy fog this morning, lighter winds coming in. Tuesday, then Wednesday, both are foggy, then sunny days, and both sitting with the top of 13.
3: Taking a look in Scottsdale, top of 12, mostly sunny with areas of frost this morning, mainly about the higher ground with patchy morning fog and light winds. Your next couple of days are going to be mostly sunny, Tuesday and Wednesday, tops of 13. It's currently sitting at 5 degrees now.
2: 8.4 degrees in St Helens with a top of 13 to look forward to, partly cloudy, areas of frost and patchy fog, mainly about the higher ground. Tuesday and Wednesday, both mostly sunny days, Tuesday with a top of 14 and Wednesday with a top of 13.
3: There's road weather alerts going around right now. Icy roads, so keep an eye out for that and drive to the conditions, drive safe. And there's a final flood warning for the North Esk River.
1: Australia, a nation built on world-changing discoveries. From the revolutionary Hills Hoist to breaking the sound barrier and inventing ultrasound. And boldly asking the question,
4: what?
1: Why dial-up and weaken Wi-Fi?
2: Oh, okay.
1: Prepare yourselves for the greatest discovery of all. It's Nick and Marcus for breakfast on Chili.
3: That is us. 20 minutes to 8 is the time, and you got Nick and Marcus for your Monday. Welcome on in. It's great to have you along. Now, on the way, I did something on Friday that I might regret now, but also not at the same time. I'll be announcing that from 8 o'clock. And I think we've got to go over it and whatever. It's Sea Monkey Monday as well, which we have to see what the little critters are up to.
2: Yeah, see what they're doing.
3: With a capital S-E-A. I'm actually excited. I haven't even looked at them.
2: Neither have I.
3: Since the weekend.
2: Neither have I.
3: I think I'm meant to feed them now, so...
2: Oh, whoops. They're hungry.
3: Nah, it's growth food. It says it's growth food. It's not even food in general. It's growth powder or something like that.
2: Oh, wow. Okay.
3: Yeah. Don't know what.
2: Some sort of steroids you're giving them.
3: Yeah, no, I had a little bit myself. Nothing's happened.
2: Sea monkeys are juicing.
3: we're releasing the T-Rantosaurus Rex again. This is where a bit of a rant comes out of the woodworks, Jurassic Park style. Are you going to roar with a rant? But up next... we're looking up at the screen right now.
2: I know, World Cup updates, and boy, have I got an update.
3: Live update right now.
2: Live update.
3: Actually, give it to them. Norway just scored.
2: Norway just scored against Brazil. 1-0. Wowzers!
3: Big news. That's one update. We'll give you the rest next. Chili breakfast. Nick and Marcus.

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1: Let's play football. World Cup.
0: Happy.
2: Just stop doing it. Like what? Any other song. Just play any other song.
0: Everyone knows when they hear iShow Speed World Cup theme song.
2: I hate that song.
0: They know what to expect.
2: The World Cup dates. You aren't updated and don't know what's going on with the World Cup, we're obviously down into the round of 16, so 16 remaining teams. It is a knockout round, and teams are dropping off left, right, and centre. As we touched base last week, we weren't quite into the round of 16. It was the end of the round of 32. Australia, unfortunately, went down in penalties to Egypt.
0: We're a round of 32?
2: Yes.
0: 32 teams.
2: Correct.
0: And now we're round 16.
2: Round of 16.
0: You would think it would go like round one, round two, round, like ascending order, but it's
2: it's the round of 32 teams, round of 16 teams.
0: What a messy World Cup.
2: Whatever, it's a World Cup. Anyway, Australia went down to Egypt in penalties. It was very unfortunate, and our heart goes out to the 18-year-old who stepped up to take a penalty for Australia. He did miss, and a lot of pressure, and someone of that age should not be taking penalties, but what? Hugely beneficial for him long term. It's a great learning curve, and it shows a massive sign of bravery from him.
0: Well
2: at
0: done.
2: 18 years old. There's some 32-year-old players out there that refused to take a penalty because the pressure was too much for them.
0: Too much.
2: So,
0: well done to those people who got up at 4 a.m.
2: We feel for him, but they got through. So it's been pretty controversial getting through this. France obviously took out Sweden. England, USA gotten through. Portugal, Croatia, blah, blah, blah. The list goes on. Cabo Verde, this is the big team, that the biggest underdog of the World Cup.
0: Yep.
2: They went down finally, and it was to Argentina 3-2, which is monstrous.
0: Scoring that wasn't against penalties
2: Argentina,
0: or anything?
2: Nope. 3-2 in game, scoring against Argentina, an unknown country.
0: Yeah.
2: They have done so well, and our heart goes out to them as well. They were truly the ones that everyone internationally were getting behind.
0: They blew it out of the water.
2: Yeah.
0: Truly.
2: Explosion. Even Messi was scratching his head wondering how they were scoring.
0: Had they explode the game?
2: Exactly like that, Nick. So now, this morning, we do have Brazil and Norway, two massive powerhouses playing it off against each other.
0: It's been
2: Brazil's coming
0: watch.
2: Back strong, but Haaland has scored. It is 1-0 up now for Norway.
0: Nuts to watch. Like, it's been back and forth, like goal attempts by both sides. So it has been, and the goalies are actually like really good.
2: Yeah.
0: I didn't know that. Watching every other team, like, they kind of just, you know, it always seems like they can never predict where the balls are going.
2: No.
0: These guys are like...
2: I'm telling you now, the goalkeepers for this World Cup have been the absolute highlight. They have been sensational.
0: They also look two times bigger than every other goalkeeper. Yeah,
2: the goalkeepers have had to shift and change nowadays. Like, they're outfield players as well. Like, it's such a different dynamic how you play as a goalkeeper now. It's not just stand on this between the sticks and try and save.
0: Were we meant to get a day off today if Socceroos won? Was that true?
2: I think I heard a rumour about that.
0: So, should we take the day off in mourning?
2: I think we should.
0: I think it should be a sort of mourning sort of day.
2: Last update, France beat Paraguay. Massive, massive game. Very, very controversial and very, very heated as well. Paraguay spent more time trying to fight France than actually play football. we do have Mexico and England to look forward to. Mexico supporters have been keeping the England players awake all night by setting off fireworks outside their hotel.
0: Yeah. They're having a Cinco de Mayo. They're having a festival.
2: We got some big games coming up, so stay tuned and we'll see how we go from there.
0: Arriba, I say.
2: Yeah, this is better.
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0: Last time we met with the Tyrannosaurus, we still have a project to do where...
1: My first question was, have you undertaken the project?
0: Oh, jeez, I see your teeth. Yes, I promise I'll do it, sir. I promise.
1: Okay, yeah.
0: Oh, gee, it's like facing a T-Rex right
1: yes,
0: now.
1: Yes, the project is you need to go to a supermarket and be timed how quickly you can go and find some Canton black bean sauce.
0: That's right. I don't even... Is Canton the brand or is it a type of...
1: No, Canton is the brand.
0: Okay.
1: Yeah.
0: I don't even know what colour it is.
1: Doesn't matter. I asked you to find this item.
0: But I need to picture it in my head first before I hunt
1: it. I'll get you a picture of it.
0: All right.
1: Do you know what to look for? Not now? Right now. We haven't got time now. I'll give you a picture when you go to do the project.
0: But what's your new rant?
1: This is a new rant because you've taken too long on the other rant for any results. Let's talk about pedestrian crossings for a quick minute.
0: Yeah, go on.
1: What is the deal? No, seriously, what is the deal with pedestrian crossings when the rule is green man go, red man do not go, right?
0: Yeah.
1: Simple as that.
0: Yep.
1: Same as the traffic lights. Green go, red do not go.
0: Pretty right? simple. There's no yellow man either. There's when, no yellow man to go.
1: When the
0: you
1: green,
0: can speed up and go.
1: That's it.
0: Yeah.
1: I agree. But when the green goes for a car, a green light, do you... Do you go to a slow crawl? Do you just get going? Do you, like, drive into the middle of the intersection and stop?
0: Have
1: what
0: a
1: look
0: do you
1: around
0: mean?
1: And keep going?
0: With a green
1: the
0: light.
1: Same rules apply to walking across the road. When you get a green man,
0: yep.
1: get across the road.
0: Yep.
1: Don't muck about with it you are holding up traffic.
0: So what's happened?
1: In Launceston, I've noticed there is a trend of people, when the green man goes, they could not. They basically a slow crawl. If not, it looks like they're actually doing somersaults. They're laying down. Yep. They're doing commando crawls across the road. Just get across.
0: Oh, gosh.
1: Because we are waiting.
0: Oh, no.
1: Cars are waiting and you're holding up traffic. And
0: you can only go your own speed.
1: No, yeah, but there's a difference. Some people are actually being leisurely about it. This is my problem. If you hold up traffic at intersections and pedestrian crossings, there's a domino effect that affects then all other traffic across in a wave effect.
0: It's not Doris's fault. She's got a walker.
1: This is how it works. Hold up traffic in one spot and then traffic gets congested in other spots.
0: Yeah.
1: That's just how it works.
0: But unfortunately, you got green man rights.
1: We've got some crazies here in Launceston. I'm going to call them crazies, and I mean it.
0: Yep.
1: Who just like to walk across pedestrian crossings, stop, stare at the car, and then glare at you as though you shouldn't exist.
0: I don't know.
1: You know the ones I'm talking about. I've seen them a lot. It happens so often.
0: Probably because you got a beautiful car.
1: No.
0: These are people that are
1: almost out there trying to pick fights with cars, right?
0: Yeah. You can't fight a car.
1: Try and fight metal. With the pedestrian crossings.
0: You're going
1: to
0: get hurt.
1: They're like, it's my God-given right to cross this at whatever pace I want to and hold up traffic. In fact, I'm not even going to let any cars through if it's up to me.
0: I'm sorry, but I stand with the green man rights. You walk
1: Nick, you stand with whatever opposing force
0: it
1: is to me.
0: Mean
1: if I've
0: it.
1: Made a point. No, you do mean it.
0: I don't actually mean it.
1: No matter what, it's fine. You can be the opposing force. It doesn't mean you're right, ever.
0: I got green man rights right now.
1: I know for a fact there are people out there.
0: And I feel like I walked all over you with my arguments.
1: The amount of times I've crunched my steering wheel and screamed, hurry up or go.
0: Yeah.
1: Couldn't believe it.
0: Was that you in Anger Management, the movie with Adam Sandler?
1: I truly need anger management.
0: I thought that was you.
1: Someone help me. I need Jack Nicholson.
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3: 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I'm listening to that. Yeah. I'm on the cannabis and I'm driving.
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10: Good morning, I'm Ebony Ablett. Coming up in your national news this hour, the Prime Minister accused of disrespecting small business. But first in your local news, the Tasmanian Greens say they've uncovered the ugly truth of greyhound racing in Tasmania, releasing vision from Tas Racing that shows crashes and deaths across the state. The vision received via the right to information request process. Cassie O'Connor says Tas Racing's been trying to hide the truth by not showing full or all race replays.
11: The public record has been a whitewash of the dogs that are being injured and killed on the track.
10: Tas Racing says not broadcasting the videos are out of respect for the industry and the animals, saying it's been a practice since 2011 and is across all codes of racing. Authorities are continuing planning for when the H5 bird flu strain hits our shores. It's been reported in three mainland states so far, with concerns about the impact on not just bird species but other animals when it comes here. We're being told biosecurity is everyone's responsibility, encouraged to report any sick or dead birds immediately to the Emergency Animal Disease Hotline on 1800 675 888.
12: Biosecurity is not just the business of biosecurity, Tasmania itself, but everyone's business. And every Tasmanian has a responsibility, of course, to ensure that we are our relative pest and disease-free status remains.
10: Premier Jeremy Rockliffe there. Applications for the next round of the state's Ticket to Play scheme are open today. The program, which is designed to help more young people participate in sport and other physical activities, allows eligible children to claim two vouchers worth up to $100 each to cover club membership fees for anything from football to orienteering and more. And a popular Launceston cafe has new owners and a new name, and they're offering up free coffee to celebrate. The Sweet Brew location at St Luke's in Simity Street is now known as Nest Cafe, continuing to use Sweet Brew's beans to ensure the all-important coffee consistency. Plans for the new business include expanded operating hours and an order and advance app to make it more convenient to grab and go.
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15: Hi there, I'm Matt McDonald. The PM is under fire for claiming critics of the federal budget are barely coherent. The comments have been interpreted as being directed at small business, which Labor denies. But One Nation MP Barnaby Joyce has told Seven it's still a slap in the face.
16: When you hear a Prime Minister of Australia on the back of what we were just speaking about formally, talking about the issues of small businesses, barely coherent noise. That's the respect that they get.
15: Meantime, the PM has begun a three-day trip to the Pacific to boost ties in the region and stop the growing influence of China. Anthony Albanese will sign a new security agreement with Fiji today. In the US, eight people, including four children, have been wounded after a shooting during a July 4 celebration in Brooklyn. And experts believe the slump in auction clearance rates will continue after the third straight week where less than half of all properties were sold. Only 49.8% of properties up for auction last week ended up going under the hammer.
13: Get down to Banjo's and tuck into the new Ned Kelly Pie. 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
10: Turning to sport now, and the Saints have crushed Essendon 117-50 at Marvel Stadium. St Kilda slotted 10 unanswered goals in a dominant first half, with Nisaia Wanganeen-Miller collecting a career-high 46 disposals. The star midfielder admits they weren't as ruthless after the break.
17: Russ was pretty happy with our first half, but he said in the half-time he said they're going to come out and they'll be coming out firing, so we had to expect that, which unfortunately we probably didn't handle.
10: On Fox Footy there. And Ferrari's Charles Leclerc has taken out the British Formula One Grand Prix ahead of George Russell and Lewis Hamilton, with car problems leaving championship leader Kimi Antonelli back in 16th, while Oscar Piastri finished 11th after a smash on the opening lap. That's the latest in news and sport. I'm Britt Aylin.
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18: On the East Tamar Highway, it's a slow run both ways right through Lord Charles Street, and the West Tamar Highway is building inbound in Patches Riverside. The census is coming this August. You'll get instructions soon on what to do. 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If you spot any traffic issues, give us a call on 6331 5901. I'm Eliza. More traffic soon on Chile, your home of the hottest hits.
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1: Your Launceston weather forecast for today is currently minus 0.8 degrees. It is a top of 13 to look forward to. However, areas of frost and patchy fog this morning, some lighter winds, but a partly cloudy day. Tuesday and Wednesday both will be foggy then sunny days, both with a top of 13 degrees as well.
0: Top of 12, mostly sunny in Scottsdale today. Areas of frost about the morning and mainly about the higher ground. Patchy morning fog and light winds. It's going to be sunny over your next couple of days, Tuesday and Wednesday. Tops of 13 for both days. It's currently sitting at 5 degrees right now.
1: Currently sitting at 8 degrees with a top of 13. Partly cloudy, areas of frost and patchy fog this morning, mainly about the higher ground. Tuesday and Wednesday, both mostly sunny. Tuesday with a top of 14 and Wednesday with a top of 13.
0: There's a road weather alert going around for icy roads in Launceston and the northeast areas, and also a final flood warning in the North Esk River.
14: In a world of chaos, two legendary heroes were sent to bring peace and order to the planet. We couldn't afford them. So we're settling for the next best thing, or what was available anyway. Nick and Marcus for breakfast on Chili.
0: Welcome on in. 10 minutes past eight to your Monday. On the way, we're going to get that Sea Monkey Monday update, see what these monkeys are up to. They're the second best monkeys in Launceston area right now.
1: We will see what they saw. Sea monkeys.
0: No more monkeys jumping on this bed, I don't think. They're jumping around. We got to cart them over. So we got two little tanks. We'll tell you more about it, but yep. We want to put them all in one big tank.
1: Yes.
0: But first, we got to grow them all up. We'll tell you more details about that. But on the way next, there's a villain in Launceston.
1: Oh.
0: There's a villain around the Chile area, I should say.
1: Oh.
0: The villain will be named. Names will be named.
1: Are we chilling with a villain?
0: Maybe. Maybe.

0: Miles Smith on Chilli Breakfast. Nick and Marcus hanging out with you, and it's all thanks to Country Club Tasmania. Now, on Friday, some scenes were seen happening around this time. Started what I like to call the Chilli enemy list. We had a list of enemies. I don't know why, but I had a colonoscopy procedure to have on Friday.
1: If you're going to do this, Nick, let's get the facts right.
0: Yeah.
1: Firstly, you've just started this with weave.
0: Yep.
1: There was no weave. You dropped on me that you have an enemy list that you would like me to join you on.
0: And you said you support it.
1: And I said, you said, will you back me? And I said, as your friend, I will back you with your enemies. Right?
0: Oh, so that's agreeing. That's what we want to do
1: here,
0: ladies
1: and
0: gentlemen.
1: I will back you with your enemies.
0: Yep.
1: Yep.
0: Which we started an enemy list. For some reason, everyone was digging into me while my tummy was empty and nothing left in the tank, and everyone decided, oh, I've got this big shiny knife, I'll stick it in Nick's back.
1: Yeah, you were being sensitive.
0: And I thought, well, you know, you affect me,
1: you
0: affect the show.
1: You're a sensitive little boy and I get it.
0: Okay, now you're attacking me.
1: No. We said we're spitting facts, right? And they're the facts. Continue.
0: All right, I'll tell you some facts right now. Seems like Judas, on the other side of the desk from me, decided to stick the biggest knife of all.
1: I'm looking around. I'm the only one here.
0: Yeah, exactly. You're Judas. Welcome. Look in the mirror. Now, what had happened was I was naming businesses.
1: That's right. You started outing not only your enemy list, but you started naming full names and business names to go with it. And I went, hang on.
0: Business name.
1: I did not sign up for that.
0: One of our coffee places across the road we go to every day.
1: Yeah.
0: I named names.
1: Yeah.
0: I said.
1: It's equivalent to like you're going, hey, if I ever got into a fight, would you back me up? I'd be like, oh, yeah, for sure, dude. Like, yeah. I'd always have your back. And then you start like a world war or something crazy.
0: All right. No,
1: like,
0: this is what it's
1: you
0: like.
1: Take it that one step too far where I'm like, hang on. No. That's different.
0: I'll tell you what it's like. It's like I say, hey, mate, would you back me in a fight? And you say, yeah, sure thing. And then all of a sudden, you join the opposite side because this is what happened. You went to our coffee shop on Friday and you said, hey, you're on Nick's enemy list. And they said, oh, why would they do that? And you said, I don't know, he's a freak of nature.
1: He's
0: a tornado right now. Watch out for Cyclone.
1: You're embellishing for entertainment, stop it.
0: What did you say on Friday then?
1: I said, just a heads up, you've been named on the enemy list. Nick has put you on there because you were picking on him the other day here.
0: Yep.
1: And they were like, oh my God, what?
0: Well, I can't take your word for that.
1: That's how it went down. That was it. And it wasn't much more, personal than that.
0: But this is, let me just say this.
1: Yeah.
0: This is how I wanted it to go down.
1: Okay.
0: I knew what was going to go down. I named random names. I named businesses. But you know why? It was to out you for the true person you are.
2: Ladies and gentlemen, we got him.
0: Yeah. We got the true enemy of the show. It happened to be an imposter sitting across from me right now. The true enemy is Marcus.
1: This is entrapment. You can't do that.
0: You showed your true colours on
1: Friday. I said I would back you up, but this you went too far, and I went, sorry, man, I didn't sign up for that. That's how this all unfolded.
0: You're an enemy of the show.
1: We're an enemy of yourself. And we can't be outing companies by name to say that they've hurt our feelings.
0: I knew you'd do this. That's why we caught you in a trap.
1: Oh, you did. You just admitted it.
0: Yeah,
1: You caught me in a trap.
0: Yep. I knew what you were going to do. Yeah, 100%, because I knew exactly what you were going to do.
1: No, I'm the good person here.
0: No,
1: you just outed yourself as the true villain.
0: I just outed you as
1: the
0: villain.
1: The unmasked villain is you,
0: my friend.
1: No, the villain is
0: you. I Scooby-Dooed you and I ripped
1: you. You're a villain. I'm not a villain, you're a villain.
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0: Pussycat Dolls, Chili Breakfast, don't ya? For your Monday morning, let's get off these pussycats and let's learn about the sea monkeys now.
1: I'd love to hear the B-52s do that.
0: They would be funky with every song, I think. Yeah. Now,
1: sea monkeys!
0: yeah! Now, we have gone on this journey of buying sea monkeys for the office. It's our new... Well, I don't think they're pets. They're more experiments for us. Now they're transforming into pets as such, but...
1: Now we're losing control, I think.
0: I don't know what's happening, but
1: they're going to break out of that cage, and I don't know what we're going to do.
0: So this is what's happened. We bought a tank... with initial sea monkeys, like you just put the powder in with the growth eggs and you put this powder in, they grow up. Well, that's one tank. Now, you said you wanted the Mars tank, which is its own thing. I went out and I got the Mars tank and it looks nuts. Like, there's a floating sea monkey in there.
1: Yeah,
0: like
1: one of the spaceship.
0: The poster sea monkey is floating with a space bubble over its head.
1: Yeah.
0: We bought that. We started a sea monkey journey with that one, a separate journey, beginning of last week. Now, it's come up to that time where we're starting to look in. We had to put the growth powder in today.
1: Yeah.
0: I don't know where they are.
1: No, I think the Mars monkeys might not have survived the experience.
0: Damn it, sent them...
1: Maybe Mars was just far too hostile for them.
0: We didn't even send them to the moon first.
1: No.
0: We shot them straight to Mars.
1: Yeah.
0: And now they're not capable of the atmospheric pressures of
1: Mars. To be honest, we should have raised them in the initial green tank and then transferred the growth ones into a Mars tank.
0: But we had eggs.
1: I don't think Mars is a great place to raise babies.
0: Well, astronauts maybe. But astro sea monkeys? I don't know. I just thought if they grow up on Mars, maybe they're used to the landscape.
1: So we have to make a decision, Nick, because we're going to have to purge some of the Mars water to fit the new monkey transition in. If we're going to transfer the ones from the green tank into Mars, we're going to have to sacrifice some of the unborn Mars babies.
0: I knew this would come down to
1: it. I know. This is tough.
0: I honestly don't think we should be making the call here. I feel like I'm too attached to it.
1: Who should make the call?
0: The people should make the call. And you can make the call at 633-15901. We do need to declare a mayor of Sea Monkey Mania, 633-15901. You can reach out on our socials as well, Facebook and Instagram.
1: Just a bit of advice, because Nick's in a depressive slump now.
0: Yep. It's a pure slump. I need a mayor.
1: Oh, Nick.
0: Do we get your mum? She is a mayor.
1: No.
0: Let's ask your mum for
1: Don't
0: advice.
1: Don't involve her in this.
0: What's her phone number? We'll put chuck it in the system.
1: It's 1300 leave me alone, Nick.
0: So, no, I got my way around to get to the mayor. The other tank, the green tank, is thriving, though. The monkeys, you can see them. They're massive. They're gigantic.
1: They are huge. They're doing well.
0: I don't doubt Neil the Seal will see them, and he will go, oh, my God.
1: They're almost as big as Neil the Seal.
0: They're going to start knocking over the Maya building. It's going to be crushed by these sea monkeys very soon. Now... this is what we do.
1: Right.
0: I agree. We move the sea monkeys over to the Mars tank. That'll be great. But what do we do with the green tank then? Do we just chuck it? Or do we give it away?
1: I think you chuck it. What else are you going to do with it, Nick?
0: Raise more sea monkeys.
1: No.
0: Start a sea monkey empire. Bigger than the Roman Empire.
1: Stop.
0: Sea monkeys weren't
1: it's
0: made
1: enough,
0: in a day.
1: Enough.
0: Sea monkeys were made in a day.
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11: Morning. We have a look at your local news first this half hour. I'm Ebony Ablett. Gruesome footage of racing greyhound falls, injuries and deaths has been released by the Greens after receiving it during a right to information request. The Premier is challenging Labor MPs to justify their party's position against a ban. Jeremy Rockliffe reinforcing his position that a phase-out is needed for the industry.
12: I urge all Labor members of the parliamentary team to look at that footage and tell Tasmanians why they will not support a phase-out and ban of greyhound racing.
11: The state opposition leader, meanwhile, says he'll continue to support greyhound racing in Tasmania while admitting that all animal welfare incidents are serious. When asked yesterday about videos of dogs being injured during races, Labor leader Josh Willey said he hadn't seen them but supported the need for transparency

0: Where animals are injured or fall out of respect for participants. Meantime, more childcare places in Scottsdale have been promised as demand continues to grow in the region. The Thrive Centre will be expanded and its outside school hours care service relocated, allowing for an additional 20 long day care places and 10 spots in outside school hours care. Work is expected to get underway in Term 3. It's also been confirmed the new Dorset Child and Family Learning Centre is in the design process and will be put out for construction tender processes later this year. And a quick look at the weekend's sport news now, where the Northern Force suffered two tough losses at home in Launceston in the NBL One South competition. Both the men and the women up against the Melbourne Tigers. In the women's, Melbourne took the momentum in the second half and ended up winning by 22 points. Kelly Froling top scored with 16, while the men were in front for the first half of their match before a ladder leader comeback, ending up losing by 9 points, top scoring from Logan Gibson with 24.
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2: Hi there, I'm Matt McDonald. The Prime Minister has apologised over comments made about Kylie Minogue in a podcast. Anthony Albanese revealed he'd choose the pop princess to sleep with if his marriage ended, with the comments labelled degrading. The PM's office has released a statement this morning saying he unequivocally apologises. Labor MPs insist the PM's criticism of coverage of the federal budget was not aimed at small business. Anthony Albanese claimed critics of the budget were barely coherent. Labor frontbencher Tanya Plibersek has told Nine small business was not the target of the comments.
3: This budget had $3.8 billion of new tax cuts and new investments for Australian businesses, and it'd be terrific if media organisations actually shared some of those.
2: And representatives from Meta will be grilled today at the Royal Commission into Anti-Semitism. It comes as research finds online hate surge in the aftermath of the Bondi terror attack.
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4: In sport, Dean Solomon isn't sugarcoating the Bombers' 115-50 loss to St Kilda at Marvel Stadium. Essendon was blown away as the Saints piled on 10 unanswered goals. The interim coach asked if the club has reached rock bottom.
5: Well, it's gone through a lot, hasn't it, the last 20 years? There's been a few low points. Is it the lowest? I'm not sure, but it's difficult. It's difficult right now. No individual is going to do this on their own. We've got to do it together. We've got to solve and come up with solutions to work our way through this.
4: Naomi Osaka has eliminated top seed Aryna Sabalenka at Wimbledon, winning in straight sets to advance to the quarterfinals.
6: I think it was a really fun match. I'm really grateful for that. Even if I lost, I would still think it was a great match.
4: And in cricket, Australia's claimed a record 7th Women's T20 World Cup with a big win over England. And that is the latest in news and sport. I'm Brett Aylin.
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7: On the East Tamar Highway, it's a slow run in stretches through Goderick Street and North Charles Street. On the West Tamar Highway, delays are building both ways right through the side. In town, it's a slow run right through Elphin Road. 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I'm Eliza. More traffic soon on Chilli, home of the hottest hits.
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8: Your Launceston weather forecast for today, currently sitting at minus 0.8 degrees, a top of 13 to look forward to, a partly cloudy day, areas of frost and patchy fog this morning and lighter winds coming in. Tuesday and Wednesday, both are foggy then sunny days, both with a top of 13 degrees.
9: It's going to be a top of 12 today in Scottsdale, partly cloudy with areas of frost about the morning, mainly about the higher ground and patchy morning fog. Over your next couple of days as well, tops of 13, it's going to be sunny Tuesday and mostly sunny Wednesday, sitting at 6 degrees right now.
8: 8 degrees in St Helens, top of 13, mostly cloudy, areas of frost and patchy fog about the higher ground, lighter winds coming in. Tuesday and Wednesday, both mostly sunny, Tuesday with a top of 14 degrees and Wednesday with a top of 13.

0: 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From the revolutionary Hills Hoist to breaking the sound barrier and inventing ultrasound.
1: Down.
0: And boldly asking the question,
1: what?
0: Why dial up and weaken Wi-Fi?
1: Oh, yeah.
0: Now, prepare yourselves for the greatest discovery of all. It's Rick? Nick and Marcus for breakfast on Chilli.
2: 20 minutes to 9, Nick and Marcus, for your Monday, welcome on in. Great to have you along. We've got two songs right now up at the Chilli Instagram story. You know what for. It is the spicy single, All Thanks to Launceston Floorwell, where we picked a song each and you go vote. Most voted song gets played at the end of the show. Now, Marcus, what hath thou picked today?
3: Today is...
2: Because I totally nailed that.
3: Yeah. Today is our Adam Sandler Monday.
2: Mm.
3: Take it or leave it. It's happening whether you like it or not.
2: It's Sandman Monday.
3: It is Sandman Monday. We've both gone with two of our favourite Adam Sandler songs.
2: Yep.
3: I've gone with The Lunch Lady Lamb.
4: Sloppy Joe, slap, sloppy Joe. Sloppy Joe, slap, sloppy Joe. Come on. Sloppy Joe, slap.
3: Weird hook juice.
2: It's mainly just Adam Sandler laughing during his song.
3: No, it's more than that.
2: It's very lyrical.
3: It is very lyrical. He's just chosen the one bit that's repetitive. Thank you for that.
2: I've got
3: undersell.
2: It's a great song, I can't lie. I've gone with a classic SNL bit that he did with Norm Macdonald live on SNL, the Hanukkah song.
5: Supersonicas celebrate Hanukkah. O.J. Simpson,
6: not a Jew.
2: Those are your two songs right now. You can go vote. On the way next, The Age of Consent. We'll tell you more about it next. Chilli, morning. I took a

0: Teddy Swims. Here for your Monday morning, 8:45, chilly breakfast, Nick and Marcus.
1: Nico.
0: Hi, mate.
1: I've put on the showgram the age of consent. Now, I know that this is a wild misdirect. I just want to be very clear.
0: I don't know where this is going, by the way, so I feel like I'm in the back in the booster seat right now, and we just driven straight past McDonald's. There's no pulling over now. We're going home. What's going on?
1: I wanted to talk to you about this guy. He's 21 years of age.
0: Almost me.
1: And he says, this is a quote, a direct quote.
0: Yeah.
1: I was born without my consent.
0: What do you mean?
1: This young man is explaining why he now refuses to work.
0: Okay.
1: Right. So, a 21-year-old man has gone viral after publicly declaring that he refuses to work because he was born without his consent.
0: Right.
1: He argues that since he never chose to exist or enter the modern labor system, it is fundamentally unfair to force him to work simply to survive.
0: Hey, deeply philosophical, he can have it.
1: Instead, he believes the full financial burden should now fall indefinitely to his parents, who made the conscious decision to bring him into the world.
0: That's true. It's on them.
1: The statement has obviously sharply divided social media. Critics are calling him super entitled, while supporters...
0: Not even entitled, super entitled.
1: Super. That's his superpower.
0: It's not just Grover. It's Super Grover.
1: Well, supporters of this guy, shock, link his stance to, what even is this? Antinatalism? I didn't even know that was a thing.
0: What is that? Is that...
1: This follows a similar 2019 incident where an Indian businessman, Raphael Samuel, attempted to sue his parents under the same lack of consent logic.
0: Yeah, I mean, it wasn't a three-way partnership with that
1: this
0: one. It was a two-way partnership.
1: So he's literally just going free ride for the rest of his life now because he never chose to enter the work
0: system.
1: It's
0: a great way. I thought you were about to say anti-nauticalism, which is anti-boats and anti-ships, but...
1: Of course, but that's where the story was going.
0: I totally thought it was taking a right turn that way.
1: As soon as I said anti, of course, that was the next bit,
0: that
1: right?
0: That was the first bit that I thought, and I thought, there's a lot of those going around right now. But this guy to be anti-natalism...
1: He's got to be a friend of yours. You guys share the same values, it seems.
0: Marcus, let me spoil something for you right now.
1: What's that, Nick?
0: It is me. Yeah. That is me.
1: Super entitled.
0: Mum and Dad, you heard the message.
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0: Sabrina Carpenter, it's House Tour here on Chilli, your home of the hottest hits, where I've done a bit of renovating now with the sea monkeys. I've finally put some of the big ones in the Mars tank so that they can thrive, and I've kept the little ones. I didn't realise this, but sea monkey update for later on a Monday. There are so many little ones hanging out at the bottom of the green tank,
1: yeah,
0: which is our primary tank.
1: But you've sent the big ones in to kill off any stragglers in the Mars tank.
0: We didn't see any, so how are we to know?
1: You've started a civil war. That's invasion. You're colonising.
0: I didn't mean it. No, it's not invasion. They're all the same species.
1: You've just taken a bigger, anyway,
0: no.
1: That's colonisation. That's literally the definition of colonisation.
0: That's not colonisation.
1: You have. You've just pulled them out of one tank and placed them in another
0: to
1: invade.
0: It's called a Mars mission.
1: It's an invasion.
0: No, it's a mission.
1: Mars invasion.
0: Mars mission.
1: 2026.
0: Come on, they're laying down the flag now. Oh, there it is.
1: I don't like it.
0: Oh, there's atom bombs. Damn it.
1: Again, I didn't sign up for this.
0: Oh, I swear. Which side are you standing on? Look, we're going to do one thing. Thank you very much for joining us again.
1: The natives of Mars, actually. Sorry to answer that question. The poor natives of Mars who you've just dumped everyone else into.
0: They're making friends, or the little ones were dead anyway.
1: Righto. Let's go to Spicy.
0: Yeah, no, that's the big ones. The big ones are doing
2: all right. Let's get ready to rumble! It's the Spicy Single!
3: You gotta fight!
0: I'm just so worried now. I'm looking at the bottom to see if there are little ones. I'm actually genuinely worried about my actions.
1: Yeah, you've done it. I know what you've done now.
0: I've rushed
1: Civil
0: the process.
1: War.
0: I've rushed
1: this
0: the process.
1: This is the Spicy Single, all thanks to Launceston Floorwell, where Nick and I pick two songs. They go head-to-head. And today is a very special day. It is Sandler Monday.
0: Mm.
1: The sands of time.
0: Come on.
1: We picked two songs. Sorry, okay. I've gone with Lunch Lady Land.
4: Slap it go, slap, slap it go. Slap it go.
0: So good. Sandman is going up against Adam Sandler with the Hanukkah song.
5: Put on your yarmulke. It's time for Hanukkah. The owner of the Seattle Supersonicas celebrates Hanukkah. O.J. Simpson.
6: Not a Jew.
0: Sandman today because he officiated Taylor Swift's wedding, which is an incredible thing. If you could get Sandman to officiate any wedding, you'd 100% get it for yours, wouldn't you?
1: Yeah, well, yes, of course.
0: 100%.
1: This is the votes are tight today, but there is only one winner.
0: Show me the votes, boy. Ah, yep. All right, drum roll, please.
1: Sandler.

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When you feel like the only kid in town without a Christmas tree, here's a list of people who are Jewish.

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1: Put on your yarmulke. It's time for Hanukkah. The owner of the Seattle Supersonicas celebrates Hanukkah. O.J. 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But guess who is? Hall of Famer Rod Carew. He converted.
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1: Harrison Ford's a quarter Jewish. Not too shabby.
2: Some people think that Ebenezer Scrooge is.
1: Well, he's not, but guess who is? All

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1: Most annoying thing for someone to borrow of yours.
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21: Good morning. We have a look at what's making news locally first. I'm Ebony Ablett. Police are continuing their calls for information after an alleged armed robbery at a Newstead service station over the weekend. It's alleged the male offender, dressed in dark clothing with his face covered, threatened the staff member at the Shell on Hobblers Bridge Road with what's believed to have been a handgun. At around 11:25pm on Friday night, he then fled on foot in an easterly direction.
22: No one was physically injured in the altercation. However, we understand the impact that this kind of violence can have on a member of the public who's just out there doing their job.
21: Tasmania Police Inspector Alina Crack there. Anyone who may have been in the area at that time is asked to check footage from their dash cam. To politics now. The Greens say they've uncovered the ugly truth of greyhound racing in Tasmania, releasing vision from Tas Racing that shows crashes and deaths during races across the state. Cassie O'Connor is accusing Tas Racing of trying to hide the truth by not showing full or all race replays.
0: The public record has been a whitewash of the dogs that are being injured and killed on the track.
21: Tas Racing says not broadcasting the videos is out of respect for the industry and the animals, saying it's been a practice since 2011 and is a practice across all codes of racing in the state. Meanwhile, Bass MP and former Deputy Premier Michael Ferguson has confirmed he won't be nominating for Liberal Senate pre-selection, saying he has more to do in Tasmania to fight for gambling reform. It comes as both southern-based John O'Dunham and northern-based Wendy Askew plan to retire in the coming weeks to months. In a statement to his website, Mr. Ferguson said there was careful consideration behind his decision, saying it's about where he believes he can make the biggest difference and the strongest contribution. He resigned from the front bench in 2024, facing a no-confidence motion over the bungled Spirit of Tasmania replacement rollouts. Your look at the day's national news and your sport check are both coming up next.
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1: Hi there, I'm Matt McDonald. Deputy Prime Minister Richard Marles is defending Anthony Albanese's track record on women's issues after criticism over comments made on a podcast. The PM has apologised after choosing pop star Kylie Minogue to sleep with if his marriage ended. Marles has told the ABC the PM has always advanced women's issues.
5: Our Prime Minister is utterly committed to the place of women within our society and the elevation of women within our society. And I think that's the serious point to observe about the government that he leads.
1: Meantime, Anthony Albanese has begun a week of Pacific diplomacy as he tries to strengthen ties in the region and curb China's growing influence. The PM will sign a new security deal with Fiji today before heading to the Solomon Islands tomorrow. He'll then host the leaders of PNG and Tonga in Brisbane on Wednesday. And Donald Trump has confirmed he'll meet with Ukraine's President Volodymyr Zelensky on the sidelines of the NATO summit in Turkey this week. Trump's expected to arrive in Turkey tomorrow.
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24: In sport, another big name's been bundled out of Wimbledon. Top seed Aryna Sabalenka going down in straight sets to Naomi Osaka, while Novak Djokovic won his round of 16 clash in four. St Kilda's set up a crunch clash with the Power in a last-ditch bid to crack the top 10. The Saints thrashed Essendon by 67 points at Marvel, with coach Ross Lyon turning his attention to Saturday's season-defining showdown.
25: Both of us got a six-day break, which is nice. It's even. You know, we'll start preparing really heavily. Not heavily, we always prepare the same way, but we know we've got another challenge. So you breathe out, go home, and really aim for that weighted numbers performance.
24: And Australia's taken out the Women's T20 World Cup, beating hosts England by 7 wickets. The Poms were sent into bat first, making 150 from 20 overs, with the Aussies reaching the target in the 18th. And that's the latest in news and sport. I'm Britt Aylin.
20: No chatter, no interruptions, just 20 songs in a row.
26: Because sometimes we just need to zip it.

Ladies and gents, this is the moment you've waited for. You've been searching in the dark, sweat soaking through the floor. And buried in your bones, there's an ache that you can't ignore. Taking your breath.